0: Rates, which went on to sell 1.5 million copies in the U.S. alone. And things only went up from there. KTEL's Hooked on Classics sold 10 million copies and is a thrift store staple to this day. It's hard to forget taglines like 22 explosive hits, 22 original stars. Interestingly, sometimes the track listings on these albums would vary between countries, with KTEL placing regional hits on certain pressings. Record labels, by the way, loved these compilations. KTEL Records allowed them to squeeze even more money out of singles that had already peaked. Sometimes the labels would strike deals with KTEL. They would provide the big hits, but in exchange, KTEL would be required to include not so successful singles on some of these albums. Squeezing 22 explosive hits on one record did require some trickery. It wasn't unusual for songs to be edited to make them shorter. Sometimes songs faded out early, other times entire verses were cut out. The grooves on the records were also squeezed in close to each other just to get more stuff, more music on the records. And as a result, these albums really didn't sound great, but most folks didn't notice or care. If you've never seen a KTEL record up close, I got a couple here I can show you. From 1977, this here is Music Machine featuring 20 original hits. And there's this one. This is 20 Power Hits, Volume 2 Original Hits. KTEL records were geared to casual listeners, not audiophiles. These compilation albums were a way to collect a bunch of hot singles without springing for entire albums or paying for a stack of 45s. But they did serve as a gateway into record collecting for many people, myself included. Of course, in addition to records, KTEL sold products like the Miracle Brush, the Veg-O-Matic, and the Pocket Fisherman. If you were alive during the 1970s and 80s and lived in Canada, the USA, or the UK, and I'm sure other countries, you know exactly what I'm talking about. Check it out.
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0: By the early 1980s, KTEL had been on a decades-long roll with operations around the world, but it wasn't gonna last. In 1984, after some bad business deals and increased competition, KTEL filed for bankruptcy protection. The company was revived after founder Philip Kivas convinced the banks to give him a second chance, but KTEL never regained its former glory. The last time I drove by KTEL, things didn't look good. There was a large for lease sign in front of the building. Today, KTEL is primarily in the business of licensing music. The company boasts an inventory of over 10,000 songs available for licensing, according to their website anyway, including hits by Chubby Checker, Little Richard, The Romantics, and more. KTEL records like these also remain a staple of thrift stores and record store dollar bins around the world. The albums mostly go unnoticed, but they truly are a time capsule, a throwback to a period before music streaming and before the internet, when compilation albums were how we discovered music and every household had a stack of KTEL records or Ronco records in the living room right next to the family record player. So if you ever come across a KTEL compilation record out in the wild, pick it up, buy it, and bring it home. Because while KTEL may no longer be in the business of selling records, those albums are a significant part of our pop culture in all their edited, compressed glory.
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0: A Big Hunk of Love, Elvis's biggest record of 1959. Later that year, by telephone from Germany, Elvis talked with a disc jockey here in the States.
1: There have been a lot of stories circulated about you being linked romantically with some of the girls in Germany. Is there any particular girl now that you're dating?
2: No, there's no particular one. I've gone with, you know, two or three different ones, but there's no big thing there, you know?
1: Uh-huh. You get much time with your guitar?
2: Only at night, when I'm around home.
1: Elvis, we've had your new record here for several days now, and you might be interested to know that the side that we like over here is My Wish Came True.
2: Well, that's good, because if I were to have to pick either side, I think I would choose that one, too.
1: Well, was that tune recorded in Germany?
2: No, I recorded that before I ever came into the Army.
3: My wish

0: Elvis and My Wish Came True, July 1959. From Germany, he talked about his future plans.
1: Well, I have three movies to make in 1960, and plus a television show, I think. I got a lot of work to do, but I'm willing to try, you know.
2: Well, Elvis, we don't want to keep you away from your duties too much longer for Uncle Sam. It's certainly been a pleasure chatting with you for these few minutes all the way from Germany. And your fans here, we'd just like to tell you, Elvis, are more loyal than ever.
1: I certainly appreciate that, and I'll do my best to live up to it. I'm looking forward to, you know, to coming back and everything.
2: One more note. We've had more requests for this question, I think, for any other Elvis. When you get out of the Army, are you going to keep your crew cut, or are you going to let your hair grow long?
1: Am I going to do what?
2: Are you going to let your hair grow long?
1: Oh, well, to a certain extent, yeah.

0: Stuck on You was the first record Elvis cut after his discharge from the Army on March 5th, 1960. Later, he appeared at a press conference in Hawaii.
1: I'd like to thank everybody again for all the support, and I'd like to say that I got all the letters and so forth, you know, when I was in the Army, and it really helped me a lot, and I really look forward to coming back here.
2: Usually when we chat, Elvis, whether it be in Germany, Hollywood, or here in Honolulu, we ask you to select your favorite song of all your recordings.
1: I think now or never.

0: It's Now or Never. It was still Dynamic Elvis, but with a trace of mellow. As Presley's career continued, he was to turn more and more to pop ballads and less to the raw country root music that marked his early days at Sun Records. Jerry Lee Lewis was asked if he thought Presley's style had changed over the years.
1: Elvis came out with some of the first real big rock records, and I don't know, Elvis kind of started singing slower stuff. I think he let it drop down a lot.
0: Another big drop in tempo came later in 1960, a song that was half spoken and half sung, and considered by many his best performance.

I wonder if you're lonesome tonight. You know, someone said the world's a stage and each must play a part. Fate had me playing in love with you as my sweetheart. Act one was where we met. I loved you at first glance. You read your lines so cleverly and never missed a cue. Then came act two. You seemed to change, you acted strange, and why I've never known. Honey, you lied when you said you loved me, and I had no cause to doubt you. But I'd rather go on hearing your lies than to go on living without you. Now the stage is bare, and I'm standing there with emptiness all around. And if you won't come back to me, then they can bring the curtain down.

Are You Lonesome Tonight? It sold 1 million copies the first week it was released in November 1960. Next, an Elvis classic from the movie Blue Hawaii, when the history of rock and roll continues. The history of rock and roll continues with Elvis, 1962.

Can't Help Falling in Love, from the soundtrack of Blue Hawaii, the fastest-selling album of the year. And 1962 also brought another Elvis movie smash, Girls, Girls, Girls. And from that movie, this top 10 record.

0: Return to Cinder from Elvis 1962. Carl Perkins, who knew Presley from the early days at Sun Records, talked about Elvis.
1: He's to be respected in every way. I think he set an example that could be used by many today.

0: Devil in Disguise, Elvis Presley's biggest record of 1963. 2 years later, Elvis won a Grammy Award for his religious album, How Great Thou Art. We'll hear a million-selling single from that album next when we continue with Elvis. The history of rock and roll continues with Elvis.
1: You see?

0: reach his God and reach his religion through his music and art, which I think is a marvelous thing to be able to do.
1: 2 years after crying in the chapel, Elvis Presley was married on May 1st, 1967. He and his wife Priscilla had a daughter, Lisa Marie, in 1968, but they divorced 5 years later. A year after his marriage, Elvis's career took a new turn when he signed for an NBC television special. Musical director Bones Howe.
2: Elvis is definitely the most exciting performer that's ever been. During the course of the TV special, we had one section where Elvis performed live in front of an audience in an arena. And he had the girls screaming and crying and everybody cheering for him just like he did in the old days. As part of this television special, we had a song written for Elvis, a song called If I Can Dream.
3: There must be lights burning brighter somewhere. Got to be birds.

If I Can Dream from 1969, Elvis's first million-selling single in more than 3 years. A few months later, Elvis released a message song that few thought he'd ever dare record. As the sun

0: Elvis and In the Ghetto. It was a million seller in the summer of 1969. This is the voice of Glenn Campbell.
1: Elvis was a God-fearing person. That's what I liked about Elvis Presley, and that's what I appreciated about Elvis Presley, is that he was a nice human being. And I think a lot of people could take a lesson from Elvis from that point of view as being a nice person.

0: Suspicious Minds, Elvis's first number one record in nearly 7 years. In the 70s, Elvis was to record more than 36 additional hits. In a career that spanned 3 decades, he earned more than 24 gold albums and 48 gold singles, far more than anyone else in the history of rock and roll. The man once billed as a hillbilly cat talked about the music he helped create.
1: Do you feel that rock and roll, the popularity of rock and roll, will diminish in any way?
2: Well, that's hard to tell. The only thing I can say is I hope not.
1: If you think rock and roll won't diminish in popularity, what do you think sustains its popularity? What quality of it do you think makes it popular?
2: Well, sir, rock and roll has been around for many years. As far back as I can remember, it's been very big, although in the last 5 years it's gotten much bigger. I personally don't think it will ever die completely out, because they're going to have to get something mighty good to take its place.

0: Burning Love from 1972, one of the last really major hits of Elvis Presley. This is the voice of Pat Boone.
1: I really will miss him, and I feel like there were great things still ahead for Elvis. But maybe, like a lot of us, he had wondered what an old Elvis Presley would be like. Now, of course, there never will be an old Elvis Presley. There'll always just be the King.
0: In 1969, the King returned to the stage when Bill Miller booked him at the International Hotel in Las Vegas.
2: A lot of people were skeptical, you know, whether he could come back and be as big as he was. He's the biggest thing that's ever played Las Vegas. Nobody's ever touched his attendance record. Many, many, many nights we just couldn't handle the people as big as the International is. We couldn't handle the people or the requests. I'll tell you, his performance was so outstanding and he was so sensational that anything he did, he just had the audience in the palm of his hand from the minute he came out. They were waiting for him.
0: The magic of Elvis Live is next when the history of rock and roll continues. Ladies and gentlemen, Elvis recorded live.

0: Dreaming.
1: Oh boy. Good evening, ladies and gentlemen. This is my first live appearance in 9 years. Thank you. One of the first records I recorded was back in 1927, I think it was.

I wonder if you're lonesome tonight. You know, someone said the world's a stage and each of us play a part. Fate had me playing in love with you as my sweetheart. Act one was where we met. You read your lines so cleverly and never missed a cue. Then came act two. You seemed to change, you acted strange, and why I've never known. Honey, you lied when you said you loved me. I had no cause to doubt you. But I'd rather go on hearing your lies than to go on living without you. And the stage is bare, and I'm standing there with emptiness all around. And if you won't come back to me, then I can bring the curtain down.

Well, when I tried to think of a special song for tonight, a special song that really says something, you know, a message song, what'd I do? Oh, yeah, I came up with this. I looked her square in the eye because that's all she had was one big square eye right in the middle of her. I said, baby, she said, She was weird too, you know, I got up real close to her and it was a very tender, touching moment, you know, and I said, baby, baby. Yeah!

Here we go again. Oh, well, bless him.

We'll continue with Elvis Live in a moment. We continue now with Elvis, recorded live.

0: It would be amazing when a man would walk on stage. You just could feel the electricity and the crowd respond to him.
1: I thought he was fantastic. In the ghetto. I love In the Ghetto.
2: When I first heard he was dead, I was almost just in a state of shock just from hearing it. My main regret is that I never got to see the man perform.
3: Oh, well, I was so shocked. First of all, I started crying. I got tears in my eyes. I didn't know what to do. And I remember running in the back here, and everybody said it can't be true. And I says, well, it is. And I couldn't believe it.
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8: We made it. 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
9: Welcome home, you two.
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9: You made it back in one piece. 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
1: Agreed. 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

0: 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This is Chris Bailey at 221-9666 from the brand new Super Q.
1: When I was a little boy.
0: Super Q, 452, and this is Chris Bailey. I'm having a good time this afternoon on my request line at 221-9666, and I'm going to be making that $1,000 mail call within minutes. So you hang on in and see if you can rip the Super Q off for a $1,000 mail. Stevie Wonder on Q. 55, and this is Chris Bailey, and I got that lady. I got more than one, I got four or five.
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1: Somewhere in New Jersey, there's this guy named Dave who has this giant 60s record collection and this pirate radio station in his attic with a transmitter he built from the Allied catalog. 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

0: 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Where are you going to go? 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That's right here. 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
3: 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A little girl I should have loved.

The Racist just got to dig that record there. The Perfections on the Drumhead record label. Smokey Robinson wrote the song. Of course, it was a hit for the Temptations. Yes, the Temptations had a hit with that song called Since I Lost My Baby. And speaking of the Temptations, here on Relics and Rarities, one of my favorites out of the Motown vaults. Yes, indeed. You're My Everything. Day the Rave broadcasting from the No Static.

0: 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I don't want you to see Dave the Race trying to sing off his head to that particular song. Temptations, You're My Everything.
1: 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Here comes another Relics and Rarities Sure Shot!

0: haunting rendition of the Jagger Richard tune Painted Black. That's something that we found in the 60s covering Jagger Richards, of course, with the Rolling Stones.
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Stony End with Barbara Streisand and Steve York, and we're on WCFL at 2:02. It's terrible outside. That's what it is. Traveler's warnings in effect throughout the evening. Freezing drizzle tonight, followed by snow flurries. Low tonight, 15. High tomorrow, 25. Low Thursday night, around zero. High on Friday, 5 to 15. Winds out of the west at 19. And at, let me see, in Melbourne, it's 32. It's 32 in Manhattan. And it's 34 downtown at Marina City.

0: Charlie Tune at 602 from JHJ. I just picked up the phone a second ago, and there's a lady on there wanting to know what? Hello?
1: Yes, sir, what that signal is.
0: What signal?
1: Well, every now and then I hear this bleep through the radio.
0: You can't say that on the radio. You know what that is?
1: Not really.
0: Well, Mira Pavlov, in these experiments he did with the bells and the dogs, right?
1: Mm-hmm.
0: Well, his son later grew up and has been doing some experiments on his own. And every once in a while, you hear this little bleep, and that's to find out how many people like you are sucker enough to get up and call a radio station to find out what that was.
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0: KHJ, 603-520-1977. That's the telephone number. Might have handy. Come in handy later on. Orange County, 714-635-0510. I'll make your brown eyes blue.
3: Why, Mr. Olson?
4: Good morning to you.
3: What are you doing here?
4: This here is your day.
3: Our day? What do you mean?
4: Well, I make the rounds and have coffee each and every day with somebody in the neighborhood. And today...
3: Today's our day.
4: Your day, you bet you by golly.
3: Mr. Olson, it's 5 o'clock in the morning. Isn't that just a little early?
4: Are you kidding? For me, I don't sleep much. Like I said, I've been drinking a lot of coffee. You got that right.
3: Well, come on in, Mr. Olson.
4: Oh, boy, I could use some.
3: But I don't think you'll want to try any Mildred's coffee.
4: Well, what's wrong with the Mildred's coffee there, Jimmy.
3: Oh, nothing if it was in my crankcase.
4: There, you went and done it now. You bumped her right out, boy.
3: Well, this stuff tastes like asphalt.
4: Well, maybe she doesn't have the secret to you making good coffee.
3: Maybe. Maybe. Beans.
4: Well, there you go. You got it to your own self, the secret there. Just happened to have a few hundred pounds of Wham coffee on me right now.
3: Oh, you're talking about Wham coffee. No thanks, Mr. Olson. This is Wham coffee.
4: That there that you're drinking.
3: Mm-hmm.
4: You sure about that?
3: Mm-hmm.
4: What do you say it tastes like again?
3: Asphalt. And kind of a cross between burning tires and printer's ink.
4: Well, by golly, you got Wham coffee right there, you bet. I'll tell you, though, you keep drinking it, Jimmy, and before long, it'll grow on you.
3: Why not? It's growing on the cup.
4: Wham coffee. The different kind. Well, I've got to run.
5: Don't feel like the Lone Ranger.
4: Wham coffee. We've never picked a bean we didn't use.
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9: Yeah, most have it. 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
10: Shock there.
9: Who?
10: Jacques. Last name Strap.
9: Hold on. Jacques Strap. Hey, guys, I'm looking for a Jacques Strap. What? Oh, wait a minute. Jacques Strap. It's you, isn't it, you cowardly little runt?

0: KDOW presenting another Million Dollar Weekend and a chance for you to win on the Wonder Phone. It's 8 o'clock. This is Tom Shannon. Good morning.
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2: 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Charlie O'Brien is next. See you tomorrow morning at 6. And here is Diana.
0: Diana. I'm singing with Paul Anka. Mom, look it.

0: KLZW fills this hour with even more music. It's after 3 o'clock. Charlie O'Brien, let my show flow with the Bellamy Brothers. He's so fast on his feet, we call him Shoes. Fan Holiday's in for Brother Bill Gable this afternoon at 4 o'clock. 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

Okay, time to browse through our Reelin' in the Year's date book for this week and say happy birthday to McDonald's on the 33rd anniversary of their first burger joint opening in Des Plaines, Illinois. Legendary rocker Carl Perkins gets a cheer for his 56th birthday, Saturday, April 9th. Righteous Brother Bobby Hatfield is 48 this Sunday the 10th. John Kay of Steppenwolf will be 44 on Tuesday, April 12th. And Wednesday the 13th is birthday number 44 for Jack Cassidy of the Airplane. It was way back in 1961 on April 11th that Bob Dylan made his first of many appearances at Gertie's Folk Village in New York City, the club where he was discovered, if you could call it that. That was also the weekend that a Russian named Yuri Gagarin became the first human spaceman. April 12, 1966 was a Tuesday, the night that Jan Barry crashed his sports car near Dead Man's Curve and almost killed himself. This week in 1967 featured the first announcement that there would be a big international pop festival at the county fairgrounds in Monterey, California. But you know, there was a lot less excitement about that than for who was on the cover of Vogue magazine for April. A very skinny, wide-eyed young model named Twiggy. And like this year, spring break madness was supposed to be coming to an end on this weekend in 1969 at colleges all over the country. Only that year, a lot of the activity was centered on the campuses as student demonstrators took over buildings to protest a variety of issues, mostly war-related. The second weekend in April, 1969, student demonstration time.

0: The Beggar's Banquet classic, The Stones, began recording the day after Robert Kennedy was murdered, and Mick added that lyric, "Who killed the Kennedys? After all, it was you and me. Sympathy for the devil." And we started with the Beach Boys from Surf's Up, Student Demonstration Time, which was a reworking of an old Lieber Stoller tune called Riot in Cell Block Number 9. Richie Havens joins us next, and we'll flash another 60s minute by you. Tapping into the 60s via satellite from Hollywood. I'm George Taylor Morris, and Richie Havens has a great Reelin' in the Year story for us now about how it came to be that at a pre-concert meeting of the featured groups at a Howard Johnson's near the famed tribal gathering site, that he, Richie Havens, was chosen to be the first to perform at the Woodstock Festival.
1: Everybody got there with their equipment and everything, and there was not one road to drive anyone nor the equipment to the field open. There wasn't going to be a Woodstock. And the concert was 3.5 hours late before they could find a very small helicopter to come and land in the Howard Johnson driveway to get us out of there to the field. So consequently, I had one guitar, my partner had one guitar, and my other partner had two conga drums. It was the only stuff that could fit in this little bubble helicopter. So we left first. Got there first, had to go on first. So it was like, Richie, please, the concert is late, you gotta do this favor for me, please go on. And I'm going, oh my God, I'm supposed to be fifth. What are you trying to do to me? Get me killed out there, you know? I was very frightened and very afraid to walk out first because I knew the concert was late for 3.5 hours. And I thought, gosh, they're going to throw cans at me, you know, for being late. Again, I was wrong.

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1: Hello to all friends of the draft resistance revolution in America. To show that our hearts are in the right place, we'd sing a song for the governor of California, Ronald Reagan. Zap.
2: Every man, woman, and child lives under a nuclear sword of Damocles. The weapons of war must be abolished

Haven't been there in a while myself, except on the satellite, of course, to all you folks reeling with us on WZLX in Boston, the Bee Gees, Massachusetts. Say hi to the Duke if he ever comes home. We started with Richie Havens from Woodstock, Freedom, which was a song he pretty much made up as he went along, although it is based on another song called Motherless Children. And it was Rare Earth doing I Just Want to Celebrate. Some vintage Crosby, Stills, and Nash and Led Zeppelin plus Beatles reeling in the movies are just ahead of us as we continue on the Global Satellite Network. Sifting through the best of the 60s, reeling in the years, I'm George Taylor Morris. And just by the number of garage sale signs that are tacked up all around, this must be one of those weekends for spring cleaning. Don't you love it? You know, where you go through all the stuff you go through every year, and when it's over, you pretty much decide to put most of it back in the closet again. This is very constructive stuff. Of course, you should have some tunes playing while you're checking out all of your stuff. So here's a couple that'll add some cosmic environment to your 60s stash.

0: reeling in the movies.
1: Hey, pardon me for asking, but who's that little old man?
2: What little old man?
1: That little old man.
2: Oh, that one, that's my grandfather.
1: Your grandfather?
2: Yeah.
1: That's not your grandfather.
2: It is, you know.
1: But I've seen your grandfather, he lives in your house.
2: Oh, that's my other grandfather, but he's my grandfather as well.
1: How do you reckon that one out?
2: Well, everyone's entitled to two, aren't they? And it's my other one.
1: We know that, but what's he doing here?
2: Well, my mother thought a trip would do him good.
1: How's that?
2: He's nursing a broken heart.
1: Ah, oh, poor old thing. Hey, mister, are you nursing a broken heart? He's a nice old man, isn't he?
2: He's very clean.

Beatles from A Hard Day's Night, I Should Have Known Better. And for you keepers of the trivia, this was the week in 1970, April 9th to be exact, that Paul McCartney officially called it quits with the Beatles. We started with Wooden Ships, a friendly songwriting venture between members of Crosby, Stills & Nash and Jefferson Airplane. In fact, it was on both of their albums in 1969. And going to California, according to what Stephen Davis says in Hammer of the Gods, is Led Zeppelin's tribute to an idol of theirs, Joni Mitchell. And the whole California rock scene at the turn of the 70s. Going to California. Thanks anyway, I'm already here. But next, we'll go to Alabama for this week's Hall of Fame choice. So hang in there and we'll be right back, reeling in the years.

I'm George Taylor Morris, and we're down to one more song, the one we'll add to our Reelin' in the Years Hall of Fame collection. This man still sings this classic with the same intensity as the night it first poured out of him on stage at a small club in Layton, Georgia. He says it came from being just so damned sad, but it always gives fans a lot of joy when they hear it again. It debuted at the very bottom of Billboard's Top 100 chart this week in 1966, went to number one 7 weeks later, and remains one of those spring gems that defines the soul of the 60s. This week's selection to our Hall of Fame, Percy Sledge, When a Man Loves a Woman.

0: real jewel of the 60s, Percy Sledge, When a Man Loves a Woman. This week's choice for our Reelin' in the Years Hall of Fame collection. Thanks for tripping along with us here. The executive producer of Reelin' in the Years is Howard Gilman. The show's engineered by Michael Sullivan and mixed on Yamaha professional sound equipment. Production engineering from Steve Crowley, Kevin Berry directs the show, and I talk. I'm George Taylor Morris, and we're here again next weekend, so drop by and we'll go Reelin' in the Years.
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0: Prepare yourself for a journey you've never taken. For the next few moments, you are going to know what it feels like to be a sound.
1: You're born in the pristine darkness of a speaker cone. Pure silence. And then, suddenly, you've learned the terrible truth. That a car is not an ideal acoustic environment. It exaggerates certain frequencies. It absorbs others. And as you finally approach the eardrum and the end of your brief life, as you face an eternity of hollow non-existence, you hear a voice. And the person for whom you are making the ultimate sacrifice, you hear him say,
2: "Oh, that sounds like crap."

I watch a lot of television. Too much. Did you ever watch those monster truck pulls on TV? My favorite part is not the race. I like when they interview the driver when the race is over. They always talk about their engine like you know what the hell they're talking about, you know? Hey, what were you thinking during that last run, Earl? You know, I was going pretty good. About halfway through, the flap cold valve burner started smoking. The hydro pin springer spurting off the manifold drive. And if I didn't overflood the drive, got some of that last pile line trying to unplate that hydro coil. And if I couldn't do that, I was going to have to shut her down. Man, what the hell are you talking about? Like you're following him at home, the hydro pin, the well, sure, you had to shut her down. What options did you have, Earl? None! I'm jealous of those guys. I know nothing about cars. If my car breaks down, I have to make the noises my car's making for the mechanics. And you know they know you have to do that because there's always like five of them hanging around waiting for a show, you know? They're just standing there, hey, here he comes. What's the matter with your car, man? I don't know, you know? If you can take a look at it, come on, what's the matter with it? Tell us. So you gotta stand there while it's going, brah!

0: Can you fix that? I don't know. I just clean up air. Harry.
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2: 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McClendon-owned WGES changed its face to that of WYNR, from specialty programming to rock. This air check is the fourth hour of that new format, and the wild child Dick Kemp is at the wheel.
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2: There's something about you. 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
8: 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And we are underway with a forgotten oldie for sure from 1968. This is Taj Mahal, and She Caught the Katie.

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original studio recording of Show Me the Way from Peter Frampton. The Comes Alive version would be the big hit for him. And we also heard Taj Mahal doing She Caught the Katie, which, by the way, recently has been covered by Peter Frampton. This is the Time Warp Radio Show with Del Shannon.

0: Stranger in Town, Del Shannon from 1965, the follow-up to his big hit, Keep Searching, out just the year before. This is the Time Warp Radio Show. Hi there, it's Bart Short. 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
1: Hey, Bart. This is Dan from Orland Park, and I want to hear Eddie Money's Walk on Water. I love that song. Play it up for me, buddy. I'll roll the windows down.
0: I will, too. Thank you, Dan.

I forgot what a great song that is. It takes your phone calls at 312-869-2068 to bring these songs up to the front turntable, and I appreciate Dan calling in for that here on the Time Warp Radio Show. Last week, I promised I would play this version of The Wait from The Supremes and The Temptations.

0: It's The Weight, Supremes and Temptations from 1969, original version coming from the band just a few years before that from their album Music from Big Pink, also covered by Aretha Franklin. But I did promise the version from the Supremes and Temptations, really not too bad. Thank you for hanging out with me today on the Time Warp Radio Show. 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
1: 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Well, today we spotlight a rarely played song off this record, Side 2, Track 4, written by Elton and longtime writing partner Bernie Taupin. Here's The Cage.

0: That is today's cool tune of the week, provided by my friend Jan Schimmick. You just never know what he's going to bring up to the front turntable. The Cage, Elton John.
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bit of a different version of Strawberry Fields Forever with the Beatles, Harry Nilsson right before that, and you can't do that, good friend of John Lennon. And I was thinking, well, you know, it was going to be George Harrison's birthday, February 25th. Would have turned 78 years old. Here's one of the all-time great George songs from the Beatles on the Time Warp Radio Show.

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0: kind of forgot about that one. The Fifth Dimension from 1969. That's California Soul. Thank you to Jill in Missoula, Montana, for making the request today here on the Time Warp Radio Show. If you have something you want to hear, let me know via my Facebook page or write me at 312-869-2068. 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
0: That's it. 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

0: And every guy in this room knows the Aoi rule. The Aoi rule, if you're a thin Aoi, like between these chairs, or you're on a plane or a train, and you're walking up the Aoi, and you see another guy walking towards you, and you have to pass this guy, what do you do? What do you do? You turn away, right? Right? It's the ass-to-ass pass, right? Every guy knows this. You know, I turn this way. He turns this way. So when we pass each other, we pass ass to ass. But every once in a while, you get that one fucker, right? You guys know what I'm talking about. You see him coming. He acknowledged you with like a head nod. And what does he do? He gives you dick to ass. And it is the worst feeling in this world, isn't it, guys? When you're standing there helpless, and you realize that he's not turning the right way, and you start getting those butterflies in your stomach, because you know at any second you're gonna feel balls brush against your ass, but you just wanna grab and be like, you know, I'm fucking cool.
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2: Hello again, I'm Trip Rogers, and this is the Music Yearbook. We're headed back to October 1977. We'll use the R&R National Airplay chart for this edition of the Music Yearbook. In October of 77, three members of Lynyrd Skynyrd die in a plane crash. The Love Boat premieres, and Reggie hits three home runs to win the series. News and sports headlines tops on TV and at the box office, and celebrity birthdays are all coming up. First off, we start at number 12 with Firefall. Just remember I love you.

Crystal Gayle is on the Music Yearbook as we check sports headlines. Pelé played his final game, credited with popularizing soccer in the 70s after winning two World Cups for Brazil in the 60s. Reggie Jackson hits three home runs. The Yankees win their first World Series in 15 years over the LA Dodgers. And Tony Holman, the owner of the Indianapolis Motor Speedway, died at 76. He's credited with saving the Indy 500.

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1: In the news, six people, including three members of Lynyrd Skynyrd, are killed in the plane crash in Louisiana. Der Bingle, Bing Crosby, dies of a heart attack after a round of golf at 74. West German troops end a four-day Lufthansa hijacking drama in Mogadishu, killing three hijackers, storming the plane, and rescuing the remaining hostages. Well,

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I'm Trip Rogers. We're counting down the top songs from October 1977. At number seven, it's KC and the Sunshine Band.

I'm Tripp Rogers. Thank you for joining me on the Music Yearbook. Celebrity birthdays in the month of October 1977, Olympic skier Bodie Miller, basketball player Paul Pierce, and singer John Mayer.

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0: 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Well, the top shows were Laverne and Shirley, Happy Days, Three's Company, Charlie's Angels, All the Family, and 60 Minutes. And ABC premiered a show that would run for 10 seasons, The Love.

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I'm Trip Rogers as we continue our countdown from October of 1977. The song at number three from the most popular movie of 1977, it's Miko and the disco version of Star Wars Cantina Band.

Patrick Rogers, you're listening to the Music Yearbook from October of 1977. So what were we watching at the movies besides Star Wars, which was still in theaters and doing rather well? Oh God, it starred George Burns and John Denver, Looking for Mr. Goodbar with Diane Keaton, and the 10th James Bond film starring Roger Moore and Barbara Bach, who would become Mrs. Ringo Starr later, The Spy Who Loved Me.

0: You're listening to the Music Yearbook from October 1977. Now, before we hear the number one song, let's recap our show so far. Number 12, Just Remember I Love You by Firefall. Number 11, Don't It Make My Brown Eyes Blue by Crystal Gayle. Number 10, Brick House by the Commodores. Sean Cassidy at number 8 with That's Rock and Roll. Number 7, Keep It Coming Love by KC and the Sunshine Band. Number 6, Cold as Ice by Foreigner. Boogie Nights, number 5 for Heat Wave. Number 4, I Feel Love by Donna Summer. Number 3, Star Wars Cantina Band by Miko. And the number 2 song, Carly Simon from the James Bond movie The Spy Who Loved Me, and Nobody Does It Better. At the top of our chart is the second song on our show by the offspring of famous parents. At number 8, we heard Sean Cassidy, whose father was actor Jack Cassidy and mother was Shirley Jones. And at number 1, we have the father, Pat Boone, the daughter, Debbie Boone. Of course, Pat was a big pop star in the 1950s. And with this song, they become the first father and daughter to each chart number one songs in the rock era.
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0: Debbie Boone with one of the top songs of the 1970s, You Light Up My Life. And that wraps up this edition of the Music Yearbook for October 2023. Our countdown comes from the R&R National Airplay chart for the week ending October 14th, 1977. 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Our executive producer is Sandy Glickin. 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
2: KTEL was a Canadian company that grew worldwide, but it had very humble beginnings. Founder Phil Kivas grew up on a farm in the Canadian province of Saskatchewan. He later relocated to the city of Winnipeg, where he sold pots and pans door to door. Eventually, he had the idea of selling his gadgets on TV, creating what would become the world's first infomercials. Those ads led to the creation of KTEL, which is short for Kivas Television. Of course, KTEL was also known for its compilation albums. 22 Explosive Hits, 25 Polka Greats, Hooked on Classics, and all that sort of stuff. There are estimates that more than half a billion KTEL records were sold over the years. The English language commercials for KTEL records were voiced by the late, great Bob Washington, who was a disc jockey in Winnipeg. Check this out. He will tell you all about it.
3: Hi, my name is Bob Washington. And I was the original voice of KTEL Records. I did do the commercials for North America, for Canada and the U.S. KTEL presents 24 happening hits.
2: Unfortunately, KTEL's good times wouldn't last forever. In 1984, after some bad business deals and increased competition, KTEL filed for bankruptcy protection. Whether those bad business deals included the short-lived chain of KTEL Motor Inns, I don't know. But the idea that KTEL got into the lodging business seems really quirky to me. Let's dive into this a little bit further. In the early 1970s, there were actually three KTEL Motor Inns, all located in Winnipeg, Canada, where KTEL was headquartered. These properties were technically owned by a company called National Productions, but the man behind National Productions was none other than KTEL head honcho, Phil Kivas. Here is an old ad I found for the hotels, and get a load of this coupon. Not only was it good for a dollar off any dining room meal, but it also entered the coupon holder into a draw for, of course, a KTEL record or a KTEL 8-track. Sadly, KTEL's dream of having a chain of hotels didn't last long. In 1978, the company sold off two of the three properties, which interestingly were apparently profitable. Owner Phil Kivas only hung on to the Viscount Gort. This is what it looks like today. I remember even up until 20 or 30 years ago, there was a large KTEL K on top of the building, which really never made any sense to me because I wasn't aware of the building's history. Another one of the old KTEL hotels, the Plaza Motor Hotel, was recently torn down. After Kivas sold it in the late 1970s, it was renamed the Osborne Village Inn. For years, it housed a couple of the city's best rock bars. It's always sad to see history torn down like this. The third motor inn, the Westminster Motor Hotel, is now known as the Sherbrooke Inn, As you can see here, it is still standing and looks remarkably unchanged. And since we're talking about the end of an era, I recently drove by the old KTEL building in West Winnipeg, and I noticed that they had removed all KTEL branding from the property. Just a few months earlier, the building sported a big KTEL International sign across the front. Of course, I had to peek in the windows, but there wasn't much to see, to be honest. The room behind this window appears to have been a showroom at some point. If you look closely, you can still see what appears to be products on the shelves. These are no doubt relics of a bygone era, just like the old KTEL Motor Inns.
4: Oh yeah, I like it. Doing good workout. I lose about 5 pounds every time I play that record, but with all the writhing around I do to it, it's because I'm just a schlep on a rock and roll band from Waxy on the number one hits weekend is 406 with the Big Gracie One.
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6: We really are trying to rush you next to Southtown.
4: Waxy weather, snow, coming down. It's a little on the wet side now, but you just wait till tonight. We should have a around 30. Currently, we got 33 degrees at WAXE.
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4: Just because we're playing them oldie goldies doesn't mean we're going to forget the music of today. No, sir. We're going to include it. Blend them both together.
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9: 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I want a Tree Street winner this summer. Rosalind Street in Rochester. Rosalind Street. You live there, call me. 232-6300. Got some prizes for you. Here's old Loudon Wainwright. Jack Wheeler with music from WBBF. I don't know about you, but I'm about ready for something peaceful. 235 from WBBF with Jack Wheeler. Going to give away another $1,000 bill. Keep listening. This might be your lucky turn, huh?

0: 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Jack Wheeler, 43-degree Monday in Rochester.
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1: 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We've got traffic, weather, sports information, and all hit music on a Friday afternoon. Gentleman has written some very fine music, and every now and then he takes one of his own tunes and records it himself. That's Mac Davis. Baby, baby, don't get hooked on me. 5:09 on WCAO. Thank you, James. Sterling performance as always, 12 after 5. This group also gives a very sterling performance on WCAO. This is Chicago.
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0: Valley, it's 21 degrees Celsius, 71 from KRXK, the beginning of something good with Helen Reddy.
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2: 68 degrees at K126.
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4: Currently in Pocatello, our temperature is 75 degrees. That's KSEI News at 3:05. 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I'm Sandy Bell. 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
4: 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David Lee Roth.

0: yay, David Lee Roth.
1: And just a gigolo, I ain't got nobody. David's up 5 to number 26 on the weekly top 40 with that. Rick D's here with you. Happy weekend with a weekly top 40 extra. Luther Vandross.

0: Oh, yeah, that's a weekly Top 40 Extra. Luther Vandross, Until My Baby Comes Home. Rick D's here, and the Inside Madonna Scoop is coming up. Right now, though, time for Jane Fondle and Radio Robics. Hello, Jane, how are you?
1: Yes, hello, Rick, how are you?
0: I'm fine.
1: I'm not kidding, I said hello.
0: I said fine, too.
1: Well, so did I. Mm. Are you out of shape?
0: Matter of fact, I feel that way this weekend.
1: Do you get exhausted after blinking your eyes? Well, I thought so. Then you need a serious workout. Exercise equipment can be found anywhere just by using your imagination.
0: Mm-hmm.
1: All right. Now go directly out into your backyard and look up at the telephone lines. All right. Now brace yourself. Now jump up, up, up, and grab the wire and start swinging. Swing, swing, swing. Now rest and breathe. Take a lesson from our friend, Mr. Bird.
0: Oh.
1: There is no danger as long as you don't touch the pole.
0: The pole.
1: Okay, now ready again. Swing, swing, swing.
0: Look out up there.
1: What are you doing? What are you doing? Look out.
0: Watch out.
1: Don't touch that pole. I warned you, I am not responsible.
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0: Madonna's doing a 7-week tour right now, and tickets for Madonna's shows are tough to come by. She's booked into only 3,000 to 5,000 seat places. Her manager says he wants people to see Madonna sweat.
1: Yuck!
0: Well, here's that material girl at number 25.

Madonna, Material Girl, slipping 12 to number 25 on the weekly top 40 countdown. And here's a lady who began her career as Berry Gordy Jr.'s personal secretary. And has she come a long way or what? At number 24, Diana Ross, Missing You.

Yeah, missing you. Diana Ross slipping 8 to number 24 on the weekly top 40 countdown. And that does bring us face to face with number 23, the man who smashed his hand against a wall earlier this year and really messed it up. He still can't play the guitar. And hopefully everything's going to be okay. They still don't know yet about Tom Petty's hand. Here he is with Don't Come Round Here No More, Tom Petty.

0: Petty and the Heartbreakers on the weekly Top 40 Countdown. Don't Come Round Here No More. And they're up 2 to number 23 on the countdown this weekend. Well, we now have it because you need it. It is
1: News of the Offbeat.
0: Talk about offbeat. Is somebody in your family overweight? Do you have a friend? Maybe you are a little bit overweight. Well, you ain't seen nothing yet. Fat is where it's at for Kent Nicholson. Are you ready for this? He's 6'6" tall, and how much does he weigh? Only a slight 900 pounds. That was the comment of the man that sat next to him on the airplane into the studio today. Yes, Kent Nicholson is here today. He wants to talk about his weight, how it got that way. And Kent, can we call you Kent, or what should we call you?
2: Jumbo.
0: Sounds good to me. When did all this start?
2: Well, Rick, I'll tell you, I appreciate the Weekly Top 40 for flying me in here to be on the show. It's the first thing I've ever done like this.
0: Excuse
2: me for being a little nervous.
0: No problem.
2: But I'm 43 years old, and I do weigh 900 pounds. I'm in the Guinness Book of Records under the name of T.J. Albert.
0: Right.
2: At 856 pounds, which is 3 years ago. Now I'm up to 900.
0: 900?
2: And I might as well give you what I have here. It's a 116-inch waistline.
0: Whoa.
2: That's right, 116 inches, 120-inch chest. And my neck is way down. It's 29 and a half inches right now.
0: 29 and a half?
2: And my thighs, are 70 inches around. And the shoe size I wear is a 20 triple E.
0: It's tremendous.
2: And just talking about it has made me hungry. I had a lot to eat before I come over, but if it's okay, I'm going to have another Twinkie.
0: You're going to pop if you don't stop eating so much, right?
2: What?
0: You're going to pop.
2: What?
0: You're going to pop.
3: He popped.
4: Can I go now?

Here we are in Hollywood, coming right at you with the 40 most amazing hits in all the USA, according to Radio and Records magazine. And Kenny Loggins has asked stars like the Pointer Sisters and DeBarge to sing on his new album, but he did run into some problems with them. He said they were all trying to sing like he does and doing a good job of it. And he finally said, wait a minute, look, if I'd wanted me, I'd do it myself. Well, that changed everything, and they acted themselves, and they created magic for Kenny Loggins. Here he is with Box Humana, number 22.

0: You wake up and suddenly you're in love. Kind of gets to you, huh? That's Billy Ocean up 5 to number 21 on the weekly Top 40 Countdown. What we have coming up in the next hour is astounding. We have the Sade mystery revealed, our special in-studio guest, Tears for Fears, and yes, this has been a big item, our special weekly Top 40 dramatic reading. We've invited Edna Carnahan, that lovely blue-haired lady in from the department store down the street. And Edna, what is it now?
1: Well, I'm so glad you asked me over, Rick. I have a lovely verse selected for you. Okay. It's from a little tune by Murray Head called One Night in Bangkok. One night in Bangkok makes a hard man humble. A little flesh, a little history. One night in Bangkok and the tough guys tumble. Can't be too careful with your company. I can feel the devil walking next to me. One town is very like another when your head's down over your pieces, brother. It's a drag. It's a bore. It's really such a pity to be looking at the board, not looking at the city. Get tied. You're talking to a tourist whose every move's among the purest. I get my kicks above the waistline, sunshine. Isn't that adorable? Yes, I have no idea.
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0: 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At number 20, it's the Axel F. theme.

He wants to be your forever man. That's Eric Clapton, up one to number 19 on the weekly top 40. And after 12 years of legal hassles and frustrations, John Fogerty is back on top. The album is Center Field, that's the name of it, and his Rock and Roll Girls at number 18.

0: Bravo's Rock and Roll Girls. That's John Fogerty, and he's up 3 to number 18 on the weekly Top 40 Countdown. Great last weekend of April to you. Tears for Fears will be right here, and yes, they will be in the studio, crazed as usual. Phone? Oh, I'm sorry. John Revolting has been on hold here. Hello, weekly Top 40.
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0: Hello, John Revolting.
1: I like you on this weekly Top 40. You sure can count.
0: Well, we have a lot of fun doing the weekly Top 40 Countdown and talking to you, the listener, on the phone here. What's on your mind, John?
1: Well, I had a call just to ask a request from you. I got this new lamp for my apartment. I had one, but I just got a new one, and I'm all out of light bulbs. So I wanted to... Can I borrow a light bulb from you?
0: Well, sure, John. What wattage do you need? It's right there on the top of the bulb.
1: Oh, okay. Just a minute. Let me turn on the light and check it. Wait a minute. It's too light. Let me turn it off. Oh, wait. It's too dark. I can't see it. Just a minute. Let me turn on the light again. I can't see it. It's too light. Wait a minute. Let me turn it off. Wait. It's too dark. I can't read it. Let me turn the light back on.
0: Would you look who's here? Let's give this man a round of applause.
2: All right. Yeah.
0: It is Crazy Kurt from Tears for Fears, Mr. Smith himself. Come on in, Kurt. All right. You got big plans for your group here in the United States, I'm sure.
3: That's right, yeah. Well, Tears for Fears, myself and Roland initially, and we work with two other people all the time, Ian Stanley and Manny Elias. Mm-hmm. And this is the first time they've ever been to America, you know. So I've been taking them around L.A., and I'm going to take them through a McDonald's drive-thru because they've never seen a drive-thru before.
0: Oh, come on. Are you ready for that? What are you going to order?
3: They're going to have the Big Mac and fries, I think. Mm-hmm. I mean, that's what they eat in England. They just want to get it from a drive-thru.
0: Oh, that's wild. It's a noble ambition to go through a McDonald's drive-thru while you're in the U.S. And, oh, gosh. You have McDonald's in England, don't you?
3: You get McDonald's. I've got McDonald's in Bath of all places now. But, I mean, they're all over England now. But you don't have drive-thrus. They don't exist in England.
0: Well, it's a cultural benefit of living in the USA to have a drive-thru, I'll tell you. Speaking of your music, though, what does Everybody Wants to Rule the World mean? Have you got
3: the title kind of says everything, and it's a tongue-in-cheek kind of look at people who want to rule the world. It's the light-hearted pop tune on the album. It doesn't have lyrically as much depth as the rest, but because we are music lovers, I can be inspired by just a nice tune.
0: Sure.
3: And Everybody Wants to Rule the World is just a very good song, and it is a very tongue-in-cheek look at the world. So.
0: Well, let's tongue-in-cheek it right now. Here it is, Tears for Fears, and welcome to the USA, by the way. Everybody Wants to Rule the World, number 17.

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1: Donny Osmond. Oh, TV talk show host? Or is that his sister? I can't remember. He was part of the Osmonds, a group that was cobbled together to imitate the success of the Jackson 5 in 1970, and they hit big with One Bad Apple. There were a bunch of hits as the Osmonds. And then Donny and Marie had the TV show, and there was sort of a middling recording career to accompany the TV show. It didn't really have a lot of credibility on the street at that point, and then went away for a long time. And then they got hooked up with producers, Evan Rogers and Nuts. I can't remember the other guy's name. But they produced a fine song for him. And the way they introduced it to radio, or to the rest of the world, actually, is they brought it to WPLJ in New York and said, we want you to play this song somehow. And I don't know who came up with the great idea, but this is the way they promoted it. They said, we're going to play this by a secret artist. If you guess the secret artist, we'll give you... And there was some particular prize that went along with it. And they played Soldier of Love. And they didn't say who it was by. And people were guessing and guessing and guessing and nothing. And there was a lot of hubbub and press to go along with this here. When they finally announced it was Donny Osmond, it was too late. The song was already a hit, and it was in rotation at WPLJ. And then it spread like wildfire across the rest of the country. And that was 1989. So Donny Osmond had himself a resurgence, two successful albums back on Capitol Records in 89, 90, 91, that time frame. And what's he doing now? He's coasting. I shouldn't say coasting, because he's back in the studio. He recorded something. This is a remake of Dan Hill's Sometimes When We Touch, a song that made me want to gouge my ears out when it came out by Dan Hill. And all these years later, we're hearing it by Donny Osmond on Crap from the Past.

to break you. I can't take it anymore. That's not so good. And I really mean that's not so good. Sometimes When We Touch by Dan Hill is one of the more odious songs from the summer of 78. Was that from that time frame? I think it was. Dan Hill had the original. And Donny Osmond remaking it for no apparent reason in April 2007. Maybe that was on American Idol. On their Summer of 78 show? Was there such a thing? Boy, that would be painful. So, there you go. Donny Osmond here on Cramp from the Past. Let's take a breather from these older artists here, and I'm going to play you a track from the best record of the year. Hands down, really, there's no argument at this point. And when they look back at 2007, this is going to be the year of Amy Winehouse. She broke big. Big. And released a whole bunch of songs. I actually don't know if these got any airplay on the pop radio stations because I don't listen to them anymore. Let's just pretend they did. Because 20 years from now, when you look back on 2007, you're going to say, oh, yeah, when Amy Winehouse broke big. You got that right. From February 2007, this was the first thing that was released to pop radio. You Know I'm No Good on Crap from the Past. And I'm going to let this one play in its entirety because I like it.

Amy Winehouse, from February 2007, that opened the floodgates for her. You Know I'm No Good, from that there Amy Winehouse album, the best album of the year. It really, it's just top-notch start to finish, and I love it so. And I brought a couple songs with me tonight, and we may play some more. Actually, that album cast a long shadow over 2007. Rehab hit big in the summer of 2007, and by the time early summer rolled around, the rest of the recording industry sort of woke up and realized that that 60s throwback retro soundtrack kind of Motown-y sound, that's back. We can cash in on that. And what I'm going to play for you here, 5 remakes. Well, not remakes. 5 particular songs that all came out within a couple of weeks of each other, cashing in on the sound of that Amy Winehouse record. The first one here, Kooks. Don't know much about them. Don't know much about them at all. But this is a song that came out in June 2007. She Moves in Her Own Way. Listen for the 60s influences, won't you? On Crap from the Past.

right. That's about enough of that. That's the Kooks. Maybe they're just Kooks. She moves in her own way. 60s hand claps galore. Yeah, that's a throwback to the 60s, and that's okay. They're cashing in on the Amy Winehouse sound. Nothing wrong with that. That came out there in June 2007. I'm Ron Boogie Monster Gerber. Grab from the past here on KFAI. 2007, the year in review, and right now we're in the middle of a set of songs that are throwing back to the 60s. This one in particular, it's conjuring up the 60s, and technically Band of Gold came out in 1970 or 71. It was either Holland or Dozier or Holland, one of the, maybe all three of them actually worked on it, even if the song wasn't on Motown at the time. This is a remake of Band of Gold, Kimberly Locke from August 2007.

0: I actually like this song.
1: That's a pretty faithful remake there, but it's cashing in on the Amy Winehouse sound that was big in the summer of 2007. Kimberly Lock, and a very faithful remake, a pretty good remake actually, of Band of Gold from August 2007.
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invite you to Nathan Phillips Square this Sunday around noon o'clock to see Copper Penny and Gatto. 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Here's Frankie Valli. Can't swear to God on the radio.

0: call you chum, and he's swearing to God. 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
1: We are controlling transmission. Do not attempt to adjust the picture. Thrill to the awe and mystery of the hidden world, the outer limits. You will journey into strange realms of science fiction. You will journey through uncharted galaxies from the inner mind of man to the outer limits. 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
0: With Marilyn McCoo and Bill Davis, and You Don't Gotta Be a Star. It's about 20 and a half before 9. This here's a grease man at the age. You see this little article in the paper here? Something I can really identify with. In the People story of the paper, it says the ferry from Denmark to Sweden is a popular spot for dinner, but times are tough. It seems two dishwashers tired of their chore and dump $3,000 worth of dirty dishes through a porthole. Well, the reason that tickles me so much is that I used to do that. You know, I was married to my first wife, and I hate to admit it, but I was a little henpecked, and she had me doing the dishes every now and again, and I remember rather than do the dishes all the time, I'd throw every third one out. You know, you're looking at a whole sink full of dirty, greasy-looking dishes. I don't want to wash them all, so I'd throw a dish or two out every time I did the dishes, you know. She caught on to me one time. She saw a piece of stoneware in a garbage can. She said, "Boy, you've been throwing them dishes out." I said, "Yeah, I've thrown a few out." She said, "Why?" I thought real fast on my feet. I said, "Baby, I've been throwing the dishes out because I didn't want to worry you, but I got a strange disease, and I didn't want you eating off the same dishes I did, so I've been throwing my dishes out just to keep you healthy and happy, darling." And she said, "That's ridiculous. You know full good and well that if I'm going to get any germs from you, I'm going to get them while we canoodling." I said, "No, you're not, baby. That brown paper bag I put over your head keeps you safe."
4: 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It's 8:04 from the Super Q, WQIO, and this is Mike Green. Hey, Newark Keith, we're going to be live in your town tonight at McDonald's at the Indian Mound Mall for the Cruisin' for Kids Classic Car Show. 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The Coke video van is going to be there with Coke freebies all night. 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You can get those filled up free with Coca-Cola while you're there. And good time, 7 to 11 tonight, Newark Heath McDonald's. Always more variety on the Super Q, 93.7 WQIO. It's 8:11. This is Mike Green. Central Ohio weather, they're telling us, becoming sunny for this afternoon. I think we've forgotten what the sun looks like. It's pretty cloudy out there right now, though. High today is 76. Clear and cool tonight, low 54. And then again, mostly sunny and a little warmer for Sunday with a high of 80. Good morning, Mansfield. You have 56. Newark checking in at 58. 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
4: And it'll be becoming mostly sunny this afternoon. High 76, clear and cool tonight. Low 54, sunshine on Sunday and warmer, high 80. Mansfield 56, Newark 58, and 57 in Ashland.
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2: 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We control the sound. 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We control the sound. 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
2: What countries make up Great Britain? You've heard of Great Britain?
3: Yeah.
2: If someone said they're going to Great Britain, what language would they speak when they get there?
3: British.
2: They speak British. Okay. What are people from Denmark called? You meet a bunch of people from Denmark.
3: What are they? Denmarkians?
2: Denmarkians.
3: I don't know.
2: How many Great Lakes are there?
3: Oh, a lot. Like 100 something?
2: 100. Okay.
3: I could be wrong.
2: Can you name all 100?
3: No.
2: We're talking with?
4: Nick.
2: Nick, what do you do?
4: I go to high school.
2: Go to high school. You've heard of the English Channel.
4: Yes.
2: It goes between what two countries?
4: France and England.
2: England. Now, is there any way to get there besides by boat?
4: I think there's like a bridge, like a really long bridge, and it goes under the water.
2: So a bridge that goes under the water would be called what?
4: An underwater bridge.
2: Oh, how about a tunnel?
4: Oh, yeah, a tunnel. Mm-hmm. Yeah. Yeah.
2: What country would you find the Panama Canal in?
4: Panama Canal. Is there a country named Panama? No?
2: I don't know. Is there?
4: No. Oh, is it in the U.S.? No.
2: Why do they call it the Panama Canal, you think?
4: Is there the guy named Panama?
2: Maybe. There's a guy named Panama, and he did what? He made the...
4: Canal? The canal. Panama Canal?
2: If you're going down to use the Panama Canal, you're trying to get from where to where?
4: One place to another.
5: Bill Smith, your light bulbs to help the handicapped are in. You ordered 2 floodlights and 6 incandescent reading lamps. Call the office tomorrow.
6: State 21373. Remember that number. It could mean $25 to you. If you see anything unusual, fire, accident, robbery, WLS News Central wants it. 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
2: Hey, hi, friends. 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And be sure not to forget those other fine Amphibifood products, Tiny Tim's Tadpole Tolls and Tails, and the ever-popular Nutty Ned's Newton Niblets. Mother Fragaga's French Fried Frog Legs, fried to golden brown and served on their tippy toes. Mm-mm. If the outside don't say Mother Fragaga's, then the inside don't say frog. Yeah!
3: I was at a party, some guy gave me some shit. He's like, here, man, take this. It's fucking mushrooms. I took it, I forgot all about it, you know. Then a couple days later, I found that shit in my pocket. I'm thinking, why not? Because I'm thinking it's like weed, some background shit. I planned my whole day out like it was weed. I'll chew this shit up, then I'll go to the barber shop, get my hair cut, and then I'll see a movie. I chewed it up. So far, so good. Then I was in a barber shop, like an hour later. Then I looked in the mirror. I saw the barber's reflection, man. It looked like a big penis was cutting my hair. I freaked out. I started talking to myself, Dave, calm down. You're on drugs. This is what drugs do. Okay, you know that there was no way that a penis can cut hair. But I started freaking out, man. I just couldn't take it anymore. I jumped out the chair. Half my hair was cut. I didn't care. I just gave a barber a handful of money. I ran home, man. I ran home as fast as I could. It's tripping. Tripping. I looked at the clock. It was 2:42. I was like, damn, 2:42. I gotta sober up. I had never been this high this early. I took a shower. I was still high. I said, maybe music will do the trick. I listened to every CD I had. I was still high. Exercise. That's what I'll do. I ran around the block 4 times, still high. Took a nap, woke up, fucked up. I looked at the clock, it was 2:43. I said, God damn.
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7: KCBQ with Mono and Charlie Tuna, the Noble Morning Man. Suavecito. 7:04, I'll be making a phone call in about 10 minutes, and it could be one of the most interesting phone calls I've ever made. Well, I hope things go better than at rehearsal. Could be one of the more interesting phone calls I've ever made in my life. Because what happened? About a month ago, I decided, well, let's find out if these computer dating services really work. So I sent in my qualifications, and I said, match me up with the most compatible girl that I could be mated with in this world. I'll make that call to the girl selected by a computer as the most compatible mate for me in 1 minute.
8: If I kiss you, I'm gonna kiss you, yeah. Delicious Certs, Candy Mint, Breath Mint. It's two mints in one with Retsin to stop that.

0: 7:21 this morning. All right, we're going to start placing a call out to it's Mattel Incorporated in Hawthorne, California, is the number I have here to call where the girl is. So let's see if we can get an answer. Hello. Yes, I was given this number to call. I sent my name into a computer dating service, and I was matched up with one of the girls at your firm, and I was wondering if I could speak to her.
1: You have a name.
0: The name?
1: Yes,
0: her name is Barbie.
1: Oh, you've got to be kidding.
0: No. According to, we were matched up by a computer dating service, and they said this is the perfect mate for me, and I wanted to talk to her. I thought I'd line up a date for this weekend, you know, go down to the malt shop, taking a movie, hit a few clubs. The description I have here, she's 11 inches high. Her measurements are 3'2"-3". She weighs 2.5 pounds, and it says here she's swell.
1: Oh, yes, very swell.
0: She is swell.
1: Oh, yes, very definitely.
0: Well, could I speak to her?
1: Oh, dear.
0: Listen, if she doesn't want to speak to me, I can understand her apprehension about a new relationship.
1: Oh, yes.
0: What kind of a girl is she?
1: Oh, okay, listen.
0: Hello? Hello? That's the trouble with those toy telephones. The ice break 4 or 5 months after Christmas.
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4: American Gold. My pappy said, son, you're gonna drive me to drinking if you don't stop driving that hot rod Lincoln.

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The moon and the stars was shining bright. We was driving up Grapevine Hill, passing cars like they was standing still. All of a sudden, in a wink of an eye, a Cadillac sedan passed us by and said, boys, it's a mark for me. By then, the taillight was all you could see.

0: him. He said, son, you're gonna drive me to drinking if you don't stop driving that hot rod, Lincoln.
1: We're back with hour two of tonight's Classic Countdown show. That's Commander Cody in the number 14 spot from the spring of 1972 when Congress approved the Equal Rights Amendment to the Constitution and sent it along to the states for an up or down vote.
2: I think the passage of the Equal Rights Amendment by the Senate is a major triumph for American women and I think for American men.
1: Congresswoman Bella Abzug, Ringo Starr and Al Green are coming up in the top 25. Now David Gates and Brad with the number 13 record from the spring of 72 in the Sunday Night Countdown. You share.

0: Podcast.
1: With Ringo playing the peacemaker between a feuding John Lennon and Paul McCartney, that's Back Off Boogaloo at number 12 from the spring of 1972. When some of the top hits at the movie box office were Cabaret with Liza Minnelli, Alfred Hitchcock's Frenzy, the X-rated animated feature Fritz the Cat, and Woody Allen's Play It Again, Sam.
2: There's no secret, kid. Dames are simple. I never met one that didn't understand a slap in the mouth or a slug from a 45.
1: Stand by for the Rolling Stones in our top 25, but first Al Green with the number 11 record from the spring of 72.

0: The Rolling Stones tossing those tumbling dice. The number 10 record from the spring of 1972 when Apollo 16 astronauts Charles Duke, Thomas Mattingly, and John Young blasted off on our fifth successful moon mission.
1: Apollo 16 now 62 nautical miles in altitude, 135 nautical miles downrange.
2: 16 Houston, 4 minutes. Everything looks great down here.
3: Everything's good up here too.
0: And the Stylistics with falsetto maestro Russell Tompkins Jr. had the number 9 record in the top 25. Here's Betcha by Golly Wow

Slow dancing and romancing with the Stylistics from the spring of 1972. Glad to have you with us this evening. I'm Dick Bartley. Countdown classics from Paul Simon, The Shy Lights, Neil Young, and America are coming up. Let's head back to the spring of 1972 for the number 8 record in our top 25 classic countdown. It's Rhyme and Paul Simon's Mother and Child Reunion.

0: The great reggae sound of Paul Simon's Mother and Child Reunion, painting a picture in words, music, and voices of the spring of 1972, when President Richard Nixon boarded Air Force One and took off for Moscow, becoming the first American president to visit the Soviet Union.
1: We do expect to make some progress, in which two great peoples, the Russian people and the American people, despite philosophical differences that are very deep, can find ways to live in peace in the world.
0: The Shy Lights are just around the corner, and now Brooklyn's own Robert John with The Lion Sleeps Tonight from the spring of 72 in this classic countdown.

Eugene Record and the Shy Lights and the number 6 tune in our Spring of 72 countdown, Oh Girl. Some of the best-selling record albums that spring were Harvest by Neil Young, America's self-titled debut, Fragile from Yes, George Harrison's Concert for Bangladesh, Paul Simon by Paul Simon, Harry Nilsson's Nilsson Schmilsson, Eat a Peach by the Allman Brothers Band, and Roberta Flack's First Take. Now, Michael Jackson with the number 5 single from the Spring of 72.

Neil Young's Heart of Gold, the number 4 record from the spring of 72. J. Edgar Hoover died that May at the age of 77. Hoover was the first director of the FBI and, for 50 years, one of the most powerful men in America. And the countdown continues with the Staple Singers at number 3.

Dewey, Dan, and Jerry, that's America's Horse with No Name from the spring of 1972. Welcome back to the spring of 72 for the number one record. There's never been a hit like this before or since. The First Time Ever I Saw Your Face by Roberta Flack, a record that took off thanks to the Clint Eastwood movie Play Misty for Me.

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2: 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It's 8:03 in the nighttime. Music Mike and you, how are you tonight? I hope you're doing pretty well on a Tuesday evening. A couple fine performers, formerly of the Fifth Dimension, Billy Davis Jr. and Marilyn McCoo, and you don't have to be a star, baby. 810 at C105, Music Mike bringing on Mr. Gary Wright, the guy who's never wrong. From his Dream Weaver LP, gold LP for him. 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
4: Yes, I want to be. I want that kiss of an angel.

joint making its debut on the Will Exverbe Show. And I like it. It's growing on me. Tiger Boys on the Galactic record label in a tune called Kiss of an Angel. Yes. Just please. Do you have to? No, don't do it. 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But too

0: She had the voice of an angel. Had a lot of great 45, that's for sure. Petula Clark. Early 1968, top 20 record of Kiss Me Goodbye.
1: Go ahead, turn it up, and sing along. Dave the Rave's Relics and Rarities.

0: the Soul Patrol on this soulful weekend, right? Aretha Franklin, the first 45 of hers to hit the top 100 on the Billboard charts. I never loved the man the way I love you.
1: Watch out! Here comes another Relics and Rarities. Sure

Smash, my second Sure Shot 45 of the show. Those are the Monterays from 1963 on the Impala record label. What a great tune called Without a Girl. And Dave the Rave knows that without a girl, just look in my eye. What do you see? Do you see a tear in my eye? Those are taking your calls at 609-948-HITS. 609-948-4487. You think of a lost 45 and take the Relics and Rarities Challenge.

0: 1968, a former Day of the Rave Discover of the Week. They're great tune by the Invaders. 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
2: We have a special request for Hurricane Smith, but we're not going to play it.
3: 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John Lennon did a lot of traveling. 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
3: I want a poker in the land down under.
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3: Okay, I've had my penicillin.
2: Well, since we're going to be swearing, we might as well do it in style. Let's learn a little bit about the English language, shall we now?
5: Perhaps one of the most interesting words in the English language today is the word fuck. Out of all of the English words that begin with the letter F, fuck is the only word that is referred to as the F word.
3: Reagan, what's going on?
2: Oh, man.
3: Talk to me about the atmosphere at Applebee's. Talk to me.
2: Let me tell you.
3: So what happened? Did you go to dinner?
2: Kibbles and bits. Oh, riblets. That's the name of those freaking things. Riblets. Oh, God, do not. Anybody out in the WNFR listening audience, do not. Do not get riblets, no matter what you do. Never get riblets. Those are the nastiest things. Crasher was eating one, and he says, it's a spine of a Taliban. It did. It looked like miniature Taliban children. They just sent right over there and
3: didn't
2: fried them up.
3: Anthrax on top?
2: I would have been glad to have anthrax on top.
3: Wow.
2: That would have been the special sauce that I didn't get. And that's what I got to say about that at 2:35 in the morning. Oh, what can I tell you? We're here with the S&M man in the studio. The Nomad was here in the studio. I just couldn't take it.
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1: Motor City weather just ahead of much more music and Brother Bill Gable. Partly cloudy and cool tonight, low 40. Overcast tomorrow with a few brief thundershowers, high 62. Merck Index 33, light air pollution. Cleveland 53 degrees, Toledo 57, Detroit 54, 12 Celsius at CKLW.
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4: 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Traffic is blocked in all directions around the area of Stevenson Highway from Maple to I-75 in Troy. There is a three-alarm fire, and police and fire officials are asking that motorists use alternate routes in the area. This is Byron McGregor, CKLW 2020 News.

0: Sit back, baby. You got to look directly down in there. You got to figure out what's happening. I mean, you got the usual thing. You got to think Aretha!
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It's the Bee Gees, and I've got to get a message to you. That was a hit for them in 1968, and before that, the fabulous Thunderbirds from 1986, and Tough Enough. And I do like the Bee Gees, all their early stuff. In fact, one of my favorite cuts by Janis Joplin.

0: I Hear You Knocking, Dave Evans from 1971. 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
2: 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You must reach out. 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
3: Want something?
4: Yeah. 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
4: Oh, yeah. Oh, nuts, I left it in the car.
3: Sorry. You'll have to get it before.
4: I forgot the car.
5: Not as cool. Low 61 tonight. Mostly sunny and hot tomorrow. 9 out of 10 on a tanning scale tomorrow. High 94. 89 right now in Florida's capital city. And Aretha and George, I knew you were waiting for this one. We're in the middle of 30 minutes of continuous music.
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9: It's going to be partly cloudy and cold today. We've got a high of 69, a low of 57. Right now it's 62 in St. Pete, Clearwater, with Tampa Bay checking in at 64.
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0: See in person the fast-moving sensation, the Turtles. 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
1: Oh, like 6-1, man. 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

It's the second hour here on Let the Good Times Roll, second hour theme time. My name is Mark Nielsen here on CPL Radio. This week, we blast off in outer space. You were a child in the 60s, like I was. Space was everywhere, and that was because in 1962, President John Kennedy said in a speech, "We choose to go to the moon, not because it's easy, but because it's hard." Science and technology had advanced to a point where we could send rockets and man in outer space. So Walter Cronkite was on TV, often with news coverage of the latest rockets in outer space. It was fascinating TV. So space, very much a part of our youth in the 60s. It was reflected on TV and in the movies. So let's start with this one from a movie about space, 1969's 2001 Space Odyssey. Theme here, jazzed up by Diodato in 72. Also, Sprock Zarathustra, the name of this one. As we blast off in outer space.

You'll share the brand of danger known only to those who explore the dark corners of the universe when you join the Robinson Party and that mischievous space hitchhiker, Dr. Zachary Smith. You'll encounter monsters, diabolical dwarfs, interplanetary transportation in the blink of an eye, Lost in Space, in color, Wednesday night, 7:30, 6:30 Central Time, on the CBS Television Network.

Peter Schilling, German synth pop musician, his biggest hit right there, Major Tom, top 20, 1983. That song about the character in the David Bowie song Space Oddity, which we heard before that. So in Major Tom, the last song we heard, the character breaks off contact with ground control and travels off into space. But in Space Oddity, the Bowie song, there's a malfunction in the spacecraft, and Major Tom does not get the message because he's in such awe of space he does not hear it. So Space Oddity, top 20 in 73 for David Bowie, and Bowie was inspired to write Space Oddity after seeing the movie 2001 A Space Odyssey, a movie whose theme we played as interpreted by Diodato in 72. Also Sprach Zarathustra, the name of that one. So three songs there, which are somewhat related, each one inspiring the song that followed. And yeah, I threw in there an ad from TV from 1966 for the show Lost in Space, an example of how space travel influenced our TV shows in the 60s. And I think 1997 was the year that they used in Lost in Space for the future when all the space travel was going on. 1997 must have sounded so futuristic in 1966 when that program was on the air. That was my favorite show when I was a kid. I loved that show. When I watch it now, because I have the first season on DVD for nostalgia purposes, but when I watch it now, it's a bit silly and campy, but boy, as a kid, that was my must-see TV for sure. Lost in Space on CBS, Wednesday nights at 6:30. I remember watching that with my bowl of Captain Crunch. Life was good. My astronaut space helmet at my side. I wanted to be a spaceman. Here's Harry Nilsson.

Elton John, Rocket Man, Top 10, 1972. The song echoes the theme of Bowie's Space Oddity, but Bernie Taupin denies that he was influenced by Bowie, but more by the short story The Rocket Man in Ray Bradbury's book, The Illustrated Man. Good to hear that one again. I caught Elton's final concert on his Goodbye Yellow Brick Road tour on TV. Not in person, but on TV, on Disney Plus recently. And that was a lot of fun, very enjoyable. He's got so many good songs. I was just thinking back, maybe nostalgic for the 70s. I mean, when we got an Elton John album in the 70s, just spent a lot of time with it, listening to those songs. It was deep. There were a lot of good songs on an Elton John album back in the 70s. So Elton John, Rocket Man, The Birds before that, going back a little farther, that from 66 Top 40, Mr. Spaceman. And Harry Nilsson started us off with Spaceman. That was Top 30 in 72. So it's songs about outer space and traveling into outer space. It's a scary, risky proposition, as we've heard in these lyrics. Thanks for coming along, though, on our voyage into the great unknown from the safety of your living room, right here on Let the Good Times Roll. My name is Mark Nielsen. Let's take a 2-minute break, float around the cabin a bit, and I'll meet you right back here on CPL Radio.

hanging out on a Saturday night, playing good music. It is Let the Good Times Roll here on CPL Radio. My name is Mark Nielsen. Playing songs this hour about outer space. How about a set of songs about the moon and going to the moon? If you'll indulge me with this next song from my own personal collection, great rock and roll tune from the Chicago band Off Broadway. Their biggest hit was Stay in Time in 79. Came across this song back when I was working on college radio from the same album. Here's Full Moon, Turn My Head Around.

0: You.
1: Frank Sinatra. Swing in with the Count Basie Orchestra there in fine fashion, 1964. A young Quincy Jones doing the arrangement on that song, Fly Me to the Moon. That song closely associated with the Apollo space program in the 60s. Apollo 10, which orbited the moon, played the song on a tape recorder.

Well, we talked about Lost in Space, one of the TV shows in the 60s inspired by the space program. There was another one, you know, about space, The Final Frontier.

couple of songs about satellites, because satellites were a big part of the space program, too, in the 60s. It was 62 that the first satellite was launched into space. That allowed for a signal to be sent into space to the satellite and then back down to another spot on the globe. Certainly helped to broaden the reach of the new television industry. Telstar, the name of the first satellite in space, and the name of that one. An instrumental from the British band The Tornadoes, number one in 62. At that time, it was the first and only number one song in America by a British group, but that would certainly change in a couple years. Before that, Satellite of Love by Lou Reed sounded a bit like David Bowie, and that's probably because Bowie produced the song, sang backing vocals. That from 73, and a novelty record from 87, the British parody band The Firm started us off. Not the Jimmy Page, Paul Rogers 80s band, The Firm, obviously, but a different band, Star Trekkin', the name of that song about the original Star Trek TV show from the 60s. Number one song in Britain, didn't chart here in the States. Getting introspective with the Beatles as we bring our spacecraft

0: Across the Universe, Beatles, 1969. Song written by John Lennon. Some of the lyrics that John sings there, inspired by his experience in India with the Maharishi. In fact, the words Ja Guru Deva, which you hear him singing throughout the song and there at the end, is a Sanskrit phrase that the Maharishi used, which translates as Hail to the God Divine, which is an apt sentiment after returning from outer space, I think. And that's how we end it. That's it. We splashed down and the Navy sent in the helicopters to get us out of this capsule. It's so cramped in here. I'll be glad to get some fresh air. Can you imagine what those astronauts went through? Finally, knowing that you're home safe, getting some fresh air, being able to get out and stretch. But that's the show. I got to go. Thank you so much for listening. Send me an email at goodtimesrollradio@gmail.com, goodtimesrollradio@gmail.com, and check out the show on Facebook, including a link to our online archives of past shows, our Facebook page, Let the Good Times Roll Radio Show. 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
1: Petticoat Junction.
0: It is run by Kate. Come and be her guest at the Junction.
1: Petticoat Junction.
0: And that's Uncle Joe. He's a moving kind of slow at the Junction. Petticoat Junction.
2: Let's head inside. Okay, we're inside Joe's Pizza, and you are?
3: Sal.
2: Sal, and you are?
4: Joe.
2: Joe, you are the grandfather.
4: I'm the grandfather.
2: So you know the secret of good pizza. Let me show you what my problem is. Can I tell you my problem?
4: Yeah.
2: Let me tell you I have a few problems. First of all, there's a rash, but we won't talk about that.
4: Right.
2: It's all up my back. I live in Los Angeles now. Used to live here in New York. Love the pizza. I go to Los Angeles, no pizza. No pizza anymore. No pizza. I'm going to show you some Los Angeles pizza right now. This has squash, blossoms, eggs, hazelnuts,
4: and crab.
2: This is what you can get this down in Santa Monica.
4: That's disgusting. Man.
2: Disgusting? Look at that.
4: People
2: love this. You know what this pizza cost in L.A.? This is a $600 pizza. This is clam. What? Give it a chance. This is clam and bacon.
3: Put all the oil in the back of this thing.
2: See that oil right there?
3: What the hell is that, man?
2: This is all vegetable and soy. Not even real cheese, soy. And this, you know how much this pizza goes for in L.A.? This is a $15,000 pizza. Yeah, and you're supposed to hang it on your wall. You're not supposed to eat it. Now let's look at a real pizza. Let's look at one of your slices. Look at that. Nice and floppy, but not too floppy.
4: Look at that.
2: This is just the right amount of flop. And here's another thing. This texture back here. And everyone sees something different when they look at the back of a slice. Do you know what I mean? Everyone sees a different shape. I see my father yelling at me, telling me I'm not good enough. Why can't they do this in Los Angeles? They can't do it.
4: They can't do it.
2: They're all on coke. They're all coked up in L.A. Everyone's on coke. They've all got giant breasts. Even the men have had giant breasts. That's why they can't make the pizza. They can't even see it. Now, look at this. This is a big tub of cheese.
4: No much left.
2: This is mozzarella.
4: Mozzarella.
2: But you call it mozzarella.
4: Mozzarella.
2: A mozzarella.
4: Mozzarella.
2: A mozzarella.
4: Mozzarella.
2: Am I doing it right? A mozzarella.
3: Mozzarella.
2: A mozzarella. Mozzarella. The pizza's on me, everybody.
5: You're going to figure out how to cut this right now?
2: And you're all welcome to any free pizza here anytime you want. I haven't cleared this with Joe. Is that big enough for you? You want more? You look upset. That's a good value. This will last you a week. Yeah, you take that. You go right to Roosevelt Hospital. You have your heart checked. Who's next? Who can I help? Oh, look at this. Oh, now we're talking, huh? When the moon hits your eye like a big pizza pie, that's amore. That's amore.
5: You have a beautiful voice, man. High pitched, I like that.
2: Well, that wasn't high pitched. That was me going low.
5: Yeah.
2: Ooh. It's on high risk.

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3: 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You know something? 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
3: 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Ladies and gentlemen, the time has come when I add $1,000 in cash to that Laugh-In jackpot. Are you ready? All right. Now, it's up to $5,000. All the boss lines are wide open, and I'll take the 13th call. Call number 13.
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Another Saturday Night has certainly spanned the decades. 11 years later, Cat Stevens' remake would make it to number 6. That's Sam Cooke leading off the Oldies Countdown from this week in 1963. Our first Hitbound selection was planned as the sequel to Leslie Gore's first hit, but with one major difference. Well, somebody else wrote it. See, John Gluck, the principal writer of It's My Party, was hospitalized when producer Quincy Jones was asked to find the perfect follow-up. So this plum assignment fell to Beverly Ross, who continues the saga of John.

0: turns the tables with Judy's Turn to Cry, Hitbound, this week in 1963 on the Oldies Countdown. So what was playing at a theater near you around this time in July of 63? Bob Hope and Edie Adams were on a jungle safari in the comedy Call Me Buona. There was a British film about a rugby player called This Sporting Life that also happened to be the film debut of Glenda Jackson. John Wayne was starring in Donovan's Reef and The Nutty Professor, which film critics have called the best Jerry Lewis ever made, was in theaters. It was a takeoff on the Jekyll and Hyde story, starring Jerry as scientist Julius Kelp.
1: Number 24.

22-year-old Major Lance with a hit written by Impressions leader and fellow Chicagoan Curtis Mayfield. It's the Monkey Time. Next, the Beach Boys weather a lineup change as guitarist David Marks replaces Al Jardine on Surfer Girl. It's number 23 this week in 1963.

0: Beach Boys symbolize the Californian lifestyle better than any other band. That 45 is a great example, with Surfer Girl on one side and the car song Little Deuce Coupe on the other. Coming up, how do you leave a group you're not really a member of? We'll answer that question, plus more great songs from the summer of 63 right here on the Oldies Countdown.
1: 1963!
0: Welcome back to the big songs from the middle of July. Now, the label on this next song reads Inez Fox. But on Mockingbird, you hear plenty of her brother Charlie. It's number 22.

1963 was a great year for guy and girl duets. Paul and Paula, Nino and April. And at number 22 this third week of July, Inez and Charlie Fox with Mockingbird. As the Oldies Countdown rolls on, it's another duo, sort of. Two faces have I, but there's only one Lou Christie, and he's got Song 21.

Two Faces Have I, Oldies Countdown Song 21 from Lou Christie, who also wore two hats as co-writer and singer. Next, as we enter the top 20, it's a secondhand hit. Originally written with Chuck Jackson in mind, Hey Girl Instead became the biggest hit of Freddie Scott's career.

0: Freddie Scott's first and biggest hit, Hey Girl, number 20 this week in 1963. You're listening to the Oldies Countdown, where at number 19, the story we promised you about a singer leaving a group she really wasn't in. Darlene Love recalls the Duran Run, the Crystals hit where she was pushed into the background. It started with a disagreement with producer Phil Spector.
1: I guess Phil didn't want to take a chance and put out a record by a new artist, even though it was my voice on He's a Rebel. And I had started recording Duran Run also. Not with the Crystals, all of them. He flew Lala Brooks in to Los Angeles, and she put her voice over mine. But all the background and everything else was done by the Blossoms.

0: Oldies Countdown Song 19, Da Do Run Run, the last Crystals hit to include the voice of Darlene Love. Now, coming up, we'll tell you about a record that fans of the Four Seasons just had to have. Want to know why? Stay right here as the Oldies Countdown rolls on from the third week of July 1963.
1: 1963!
0: The Four Seasons have the song that stands at number 18 in the middle of July. And if you were into Frankie Valli and the Boys, you just had to have Candy Girl. Why? Well, it had very little to do with the song, great as it was. See, this was the group's first single issued with their picture on the sleeve.

Phillies Dovell's at number 17 on the Oldies Countdown with You Can't Sit Down. I'm Mike McCann. Now, do you hear the Liberty Bell chiming or cheesesteaks cooking in the background? Well, you might, because we've got back-to-back hits from Philadelphia this week in 1963, including this former number one from Little Peggy March. The Oldies.

0: Tough in those days before calculators. Did you count each and every one of those thousand dances? It's Chris Kenner on the Oldies Countdown with the sounds that make radio come alive in the middle of July 1963. Song 14 belongs to Leslie Gore, who recalls how little time it took to get It's My Party played on the radio.
1: At 5 o'clock, we finished. We had recorded 3 songs. They were completely mixed. And we stood out on the street at 5 o'clock that afternoon and said, this was great, thank you very much, goodbye, we'll see you again. And then 7 days later, on Friday, I'm driving home from school, getting home, and I hear my own record on the air 7 days after I recorded it.
2: Number 14!

It's My Party, Leslie Gore's first hit, hanging in at number 14 this week in 1963. Now, you've already heard its sequel song, Judy's Turn to Cry, as it gets ready to crack the charts. Hey, let me throw a name at you. Martha Lavelle and the Delphis. Ever heard of them? Oh, sure you have. They're the voices on Heatwave, our next hitbound single from July 1963.

0: That heat wave hit Bound this week in 1963. Now, let me explain about that name. When Martha Reeves was trying to launch her performing career before she was signed by Motown, she used the stage name Martha Lavelle and sang with a trio. That same trio that worked with her later as the Vandellas was originally known as the Delphys. And coming up, our Where Are They Now conversation with Peter of Peter, Paul, and Mary. Plus more of the big songs from the middle of July 1963 as the Oldies Countdown continues.
1: 1963!
0: We're sizzling with the most popular songs from this summer week in 1963. Song 13 belongs to Randy and the Rainbows, whose lead singer Randy Sefuto retraces the events that led to their first and biggest hit.
2: We went into the studio with the Tokens. We changed it a couple of times. The ooh, we never had that in the beginning. And they added that in. They said, let's do it. Laurie Records heard it. And they says, that's the way we want it, but add a little more ooh, which we did.

Denise from Randy and the Rainbows, number 13 this week in 1963, and one of two songs in our top 20 produced by the Tokens. The other one's coming up in just a few minutes. We pointed out many stars whose career path included New York's famous Apollo Theater. And here's another, but in a different way. Before her performing career took off, Doris Troy worked there as an usherette. Just

Doris Troy with Just One Look on the Oldies Countdown. Hey, it's time to enter the top 10 from the middle of July 1963. Carole King pulls double duty on this record. She wrote the song with her husband Jerry Goffin, but that's not all. When producer Phil Margo of the Tokens heard the piano track on the demo, he didn't want to mess with it a bit, so he used it on the single for the Chiffons, who can proudly claim the amazing Carole King played piano for them on One Fine Day.

0: One fine crew came together to make one fine day. The Chiffons and Oldies Countdown Song 10 from this week in 1963. Coming up, the youngest hitmaker of the week. And next, Bobby Vinton and his musical Paintbrush as the Oldies Countdown continues.
1: 1963.
0: The colorful Bobby Vinton returns to the top 10 for the first time since Roses Are Red. This third week of July, he's got the number 9 hit.
2: Blue.

Oldies Countdown Song 9, Bobby Vinton's Blue on Blue. I'm Mike McCann, and next from July 63, it's a Rock and Roll Hall of Famer who totaled 18 top 10 hits during his legendary career. Pride and Joy was the first album for Marvin Gaye.

0: Devil in Disguise, not just our number 7 hit in the U.S. this week, but the only American-made song to go number 1 in England anytime in 1963. The reason why? Talent like the Beatles and Jerry and the Pacemakers, who we would discover a year later. Time now for our final hit-bound selection, and it's a slice of real life set to rock and roll. Songwriter Bob Feldman said this song is not only based on an incident he saw at a Brooklyn soda fountain, but he even included some of the same lines he heard a girl tell the boy that she was dumping, especially, "My boyfriend's back and you're gonna be in trouble." It's the Angels.
1: He went away and you hung around and bothered me every night. And when I wouldn't go out with you,

My Boyfriend's Back, hitbound this week in 1963 from the Angels. All right, surfers and skateboarders, your song is number 6, The Surfaris.

0: laugh opening and follow the beat of their guitars as they keep pace with drummer Ron Wilson as the Safaris wipe out Rides a Wave to number 6 this week in 1963.
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3: At Memphis International, cloudy, 77 degrees. Knoxville, Tennessee, fog, 67 degrees. In downtown Memphis, cloudy skies, 76 degrees. With portions recorded, it's 9 o'clock.
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2: 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Get out and enjoy it before it rains. 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
3: Very, very fine grained as you get close to it. It's almost like a powder. Ground mass is very fine. I'm going to step off the limb now. That's one small step for man, one giant leap for mankind.

0: Good morning. I'm Jay Philpott. It's about 7 minutes in front of 10 o'clock in with the first of 10 songs in a row for this rainy Tuesday morning. Steve Miller Band, Abracadabra from WLOL Music Radio.
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1: Somewhere in New Jersey, there's this guy named Dave who has this giant 60s record collection and this pirate radio station in his attic with a transmitter he built from the Allied catalog. 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

Rock 45s and fell through the cracks. RCA Victor 45, The Galaxy's 4, and Don't Lose Your Mind. That's a hot record, of course, with the temperature being what it is outside, at least here by the No Static Attic. Even a hot

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0: call
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0: People. Capital 45 and a tune called I Love You. Written by Chris White of the Zombies. That's the band that did it originally first, and a hit for them in England, but not a hit in America for the Zombies. A hit by, once again, People and I Love You. And of course, well, some people have a hard time saying I love you. Sometimes it's easier just to say la, la, la, la, la, as the Delphonics sang. And of course, sometimes we make excuses. We pretend like we can't find the time. And that's the name of this record, this great one by...

0: the Grid Sounded by Orpheus. A record that stayed on the charts in particular years 68, 69, 70. It kept continuing to get airplay.
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1: 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Working on a TGIF here with Mike Green at 7:14. Ooh, I'm just so tickled this morning and all the way down to my toes, as a matter of fact. In love with you, it's LeBlanc and Carr on 094 FM. 7:13, this is Green, working on a Thursday morning here. Kind of warm, too, but things will be changing. Here's the latest on our forecast. Let's play some trivia this morning at 7:17. I'll ask a trivia question here, and you answer it for me at 397-FM-94 for an 094 FM like nobody else t-shirt. Yesterday, we had a super hard question. I think this morning it's kind of on the medium side, but we'll find out. The twist was recorded by, you know who, Chubby Checker. His name was a pun on Fats Domino. Now, what I'm wondering, who gave Chubby Checker his name? 397-FM-94 for the correct answer and a 094 FM like nobody else t-shirt. Good luck. Catch the Reds on radio play-by-play action tonight. The Reds take on Houston at 4:30 this afternoon. 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
2: The real Reds fun is at the ballgame.
1: By the way, the Reds beat Houston last night. The score was 5-2. That Yankees-Cleveland Indians game last night was rained out.
3: This is Dave Bevington reporting.
1: Good morning, Dave.
3: Well,
1: good morning. How you doing?
3: Fine. How are you?
1: Good. Hey, Dave, did you get a chance to catch my trivia question this morning in between preparing your newscasts?
3: Yes.
1: Okay.
3: I know two of them.
1: Good. Well, we got a correct answer. We had a lot of folks calling in, and it was a real tough one this morning, and I want to roll by the question to you and see if you can answer it for me.
3: Well, the five Americans did Western Union.
1: Okay.
3: And we five did You Were On My Mind.
1: Right.
3: As far as psychotic reaction, I have not the slightest idea.
1: Okay, psychotic reaction came out around 66, 67. It was done by The Count Five.
3: Oh, for heaven's
1: sake. It was their only hit single.
3: What do you think? Yes, Count Five.
1: How about that? And guess what? We got a correct answer from Joyce Wagner of Lexington, Ohio, up near Mansfield.
3: Lexington.
1: How you doing up there?
3: Home of Mid-Ohio.
1: Right. Thank you, Joyce. Joyce Wagner from Lexington. Joyce works at Interstate Business Services up there, and she's on her way to work right now. Overjoyed.
3: Don't work too hard, Joyce.
1: She won a 094 FM like nobody else t-shirt. That was a tough one this morning. Thanks for your participation, Dave.
3: All righty. Catch you later.
1: All righty. We'll do it again tomorrow morning at 7:15. We'll play some trivia right here on 094 FM.
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1: 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This is Mike Green. First day of October. I always think of Halloween when October rolls around. And I also think of hayrides. I want to go on a hayride so bad this year in the worst way. I went on a hayride, I think, the last time about 5-6 years ago. Those were a lot of fun. One thing about hayrides, though, farmers, they don't get excited about hayrides because they're always on a hayride. 094 FM is WMVO-FM, Mount Vernon. It's 7:56. Musically, we'll be hearing from Diana Ross, Eddie Rabbit, Journey, and some of the best oldies. All for you music lovers. It's 68 degrees with the spinner.
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7: 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When mosquitoes bite him, they bring along a chaser. 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

0: SGA. Hello there, Brady McGraw, playing the best music in Savannah. Coming up this hour, Steve Miller Band, the new one from Pablo Cruz, Commodores, and Gold from the Beach Boys. Got another chance for you to make a deal for the Eagles, and we've got a brand new stash of cash in the Cash Call Jackpot.
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1: In Hollywood, I'm George Taylor Morris, reeling in the years with Mark Weitz of Strawberry Alarm Clock, the six-piece band from Santa Barbara that had a number one hit with Incense and Peppermints in 1967. You know, this song was tame compared to what the band did in live shows. Lots of fire and smoke long before it was the fashionable thing to do on stage. And it drove the crowds crazy, especially the girls. Mark Weitz was the keyboard player for Strawberry Alarm Clock, and he was reminiscing with us the other day about his most memorable on-stage moments with the band.
2: Probably, I think the one most outstanding thing in my mind that I remember is playing on stage to screaming young girls, trying to get to your automobiles and having them running down the aisles and actually trying to get your clothes off you. The security was maybe two local policemen that got paid $50 for the night to stand around and watch some long-haired freaks, you know, play some loud music that they don't understand. And how can you all of a sudden be a normal person a few years prior and then have that kind of magnetism that would just draw teenagers towards you like that? That always amazed me.

0: little bit of what Joe Walsh did to keep himself busy in between the James Gang and the Eagles. Rocky Mountain Way, from the smoker you drink, the player you get. We started with Incense and Peppermint, some Strawberry Alarm Clock. Ed King, the guitarist for the Alarm Clock, later joined Lynyrd Skynyrd and wrote Free Bird. And Moby Grape did Omaha. Next, the date book, McCartney, Cream, Stones, and more as we keep on rocking, reeling in the years on the Global Satellite Network. I'm George Taylor Morris, and here's a few items from our Reelin' in the Years datebook for this third weekend in April. One of the real heartthrob, let's hold hands and make out on the balconies teen movies ever opened this week in 1959. How could you ever have missed Gidget, starring Sandra Dee and James Darren? On the more serious side of things, this week in 61, President Kennedy owned up for the failed Bay of Pigs invasion in Cuba, and he was forced to apologize for his leadership role.
1: There's an old saying that victory has 100 fathers and defeat is an orphan. And I've said as much as I feel can be usefully said by me in regard to the events of the past few days. I'm not to conceal responsibility because I'm the responsible officer of the government.
0: Kennedy's version, more or less, of the buck stops here. Another sign of the times from this week in 66, when Human Sexual Response, the Masters and Johnson Survey of Sex Habits in America, hit the bestseller list, and a lot of other stuff hit the fan. This week in 69, Princeton announced it would join Yale in becoming a co-ed university for the first time. Here's some datebook birthdays and anniversaries worth remembering. Dusty Springfield was 48 on Thursday. Alan Price from the original Animals and the Turtles' Mark Volman are both celebrating 45th birthdays this Sunday. Iggy Pop turns 40 on Tuesday, and Peter Frampton will be 37 this Wednesday. As for anniversaries, it was 17 years ago this week that thousands of Americans publicly recognized the need to live in a cleaner environment and celebrated the very first Earth Day. Remember that? This was also the week in 1970 that Paul McCartney made it pretty clear he was no longer a Beatle by releasing his first solo album. Paul not only wrote all the songs, but he played all the instruments, too. Now, here's a track that should shake loose a few cobwebs from McCartney. That would be something as we continue reeling in the years.

Reeling in the years with Cream, with Tales of Brave Ulysses, and from the debut McCartney album, That Would Be Something. There was another classic album that debuted this week in 1971, and it covered a lot of firsts. It was the first LP that the Stones released on their own Rolling Stones label. Andy Warhol not only designed the new lips and tongue logo that the Stones still use today, he also created the album cover, and you know, if they had let him, he would have put a balloon inside that zipper. The album also featured guitarist Mick Taylor in his first full role as a Rolling Stone. Of course, we're talking Sticky Fingers here, and after being mesmerized by all the songs on side one, this was the first thing we heard when we flipped the album over to see what surprises were in store on side two.

0: Reeling in some hot rock and roll from the Rolling Stones, one of those songs a few radio stations wouldn't play, Bitch, from the Sticky Fingers album. We'll be back in a minute with some fatherly advice from Greg Allman and more as Reeling in the Years continues on the Global Satellite Network. Via satellite from Hollywood, I'm George Taylor Morris, and we're Reeling in the Years. Here's an 80s example of how you can get yourself out of a rut and on the road to recovery. I guess we all know for a long time Greg Allman has been strung out on drugs and alcohol and the rock and roll lifestyle. But if you've checked out his new album, I'm No Angel, or seen him at one of his recent concerts, you know that he's cleaned up his act considerably. So when our Reeling in the Years Pittsburgh correspondent Lori Giffen had a chance to talk with Greg last week, she wanted to know if he had any sage advice for another Allman who might decide one day to follow in his daddy's footsteps. What would Greg tell his son Elijah Blue to watch out for?
1: And I'll tell him if he got in a tight spot or something, to call me. And I'd tell him not to fall in love with every woman that he met. And I'd tell him that I would tell him about my drug experience and that you cannot take chemicals and play right. And if you don't believe me, take some and play a song and record it. And then the next night, don't take any, listen to the same song. And man, if that don't prove it, something wrong with you.

His follow-up to Summertime Blues, the legendary Eddie Cochran, and Come On, Everybody. You know, like Buddy Holly, Eddie Cochran was one of those early rockers so influential in the development of most of the rock bands that followed. And like Holly, Cochran lost his life at the height of his career, killed in a limousine crash in England this weekend in 1960 when he was only 22. We started with Vintage Allman Brothers' Whipping Post from the Beginning CD, and For What It's Worth was the starting point for the Buffalo Springfield in the spring of 1967. We'll be back with some Sly and the Family Stone, Blues Magoos, and a 60s Minute when we continue reeling in the years. In Hollywood, I'm George Taylor Morris, and we're reeling in the years. If you look at the signposts of the 60s, one of them reads, Peace Now. The chant that echoed through Washington, D.C. this weekend in 1965 at the first of the big anti-war rallies, which drew about 25,000 demonstrators. And for about 10 years after the first one, there were a lot of other rallies and lots of music that played off the togetherness theme. One band in particular was very good at striking that responsive chord, whether it was taking us higher or simply getting us to stand up as one. Here's Sly and the Family Stone.

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1: Where we grew up, we had a Burger King. Everybody had a fast food hangout. Ours was Burger King. The whole idea was just to pull up so everybody could see your car. You go there after a basketball game. You go there after a pep rally. You go there after and before anything, just so people could see your cars.
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3: I would expect the percentage rate of American casualties to go down in 67. I would expect the conventional military war to achieve very sensational results. In 67.
4: Out of the far reaches of the universe comes the mightiest science fiction story of all. 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
5: And on the same astounding double bill, Attack of the 50-Foot Woman.

There's one that's got springtime and Easter weekend written all over it. Simon and Garfunkel's Scarborough Fair. We heard Stand from Sly and the Family Stone, and it was the Blues Magoos with We Ain't Got Nothing Yet. Well, what we've got here is another rock and roll great to add to our Hall of Fame collection, and we'll do that next as Reelin' in the Years continues on the Global Satellite Network. I'm George Taylor Morris, and it's time to add another classic to our Reelin' in the Years Hall of Fame collection. The song we have today comes from an artist who started out as a minstrel with comparisons to Bob Dylan, but he became the epitome of the mystical hippie, sitting cross-legged on the stage, dressed in flowing robes and beads with lots of burning incense, talking about meditation and no drugs. His songs ran the gamut from folk to rock, but the 60s certainly wouldn't have been the same without this guy. This week's choice for our Reelin' in the Years Hall of Fame, Donovan and Sunshine Superman.

0: A song that still gets a standing ovation when he performs it in concert today, Donovan Sunshine Superman, this week's addition to our Reelin' in the Years Hall of Fame collection.
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4: You know, when it comes to racism, people say, I don't care if they're black, white, purple, or green. Oh, hold on now. Purple or green, you gotta draw the line somewhere. To hell with purple people. Unless they're suffocating. Then help them. I'm staying at a hotel right now. There's no 13th floor because of superstition. But come on, man. The people on the 14th floor, you know what floor you're really on. If you jump out of the 14th floor hoping to kill yourself, you will die earlier.
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5: 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Go ahead.
8: Hello, this is Dr. Oud. I once had a patient. He was a lonely Siberian sheep herder. I found out he was a bisexual.
5: Doctor, he's in with some more advice here, Stacy. Stand back, doctor. Go ahead.
9: Stacy, you love this one here.
5: What is this? This up. What is this?
9: Blow it up. See this little valve here? Once you blow into it.
5: This one here?
9: A little harder. It's something maybe you guys out there would like, or you ladies might like to get for your man to keep him faithful.
5: What is this thing?
9: 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Have you done yet, mate?
10: What is it?
9: Boy, you're getting red in the face, aren't you?
10: Yeah, yeah, out of breath.
9: It's a fatal attraction doll.
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12: Our son-in-law diagnosed as having multiple sclerosis while in the Persian Gulf. 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
1: Mostly sunny and cool today, a high of 68. Tonight, clear, cooler, low 45. Tomorrow, sunny and nice, high 75. Nice way to start the weekend. Mansfield, hello, you've got 58. Newark, 60. Columbus, 59.
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9: Super Q, Kansas City weather, cloudy and warmer tonight. Tonight with a slight chance of showers. Tonight's low 65, tomorrow's high 89. 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
3: Hey, how's everybody doing? Well, good, good. I've been doing pretty good. I've been working a lot and making some money. Bank noticed I was making some money. I said, hey, let's give this kid some credit cards, see if he can hold on to it. They gave me credit cards. These things are terrible. You just spend and spend. There's no pain. There should be some pain when you use these things, shouldn't there? I think they ought to put your hand in that thing when they run it over the car. They're always making it fun. They gave me checks with the scenes on the checks. Have you got these? They gave me sports scenes. I don't need that. I'm writing out checks, sweating it out, paying big bills. On the checks, people are golfing, skiing, having a great time. I'm not having a great time. I'd like to see bums and dead people. I can look at them and think, well, at least I got a couple of bucks.
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11: WDIF makes a difference for you. This is Mike Green and Eric Herman's pointing fingers. She did it. Oh, can I call collect? I'd even settle for person to person. I'm 37 on DIF, your Wednesday with Green and the refugee, Tom Petty.
12: 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What'll it be? I have a feeling this is going to be one of those days.
11: Yeah, some days are like that. All you crazy cats out there. Radar weather, rainy and mild tonight with an overnight low of 43. Right now it's 45. 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
11: Head down to Fire Lake, Bob Seger. 8:15 with Green on DIF. About 4 or 5 years ago, this song was originally done by Todd Rundgren and Utopia. In fact, Todd Rundgren wrote this song. Love is the Answer, England Dan and John Ford Cohen. New music on DIF from The Pretenders.

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8: 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So thanks for checking in with me this past week. We're going to get to as many songs as we can within the hour. Starting off with Pure Prairie League and the title track for the 1975 album, Two Lane Highway.

Sunday Time Warp Radio with B.W. Stevenson, the first recorded version of Shambhala from 1973. Shortly after that was out, Three Dog Night would cover it and turn it into a hit. Speaking of cover songs by Three Dog Night, how about Never Been to Spain and the original version from Hoyt Axton? Well, I never

0: 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The original version of Never Been to Spain from Hoyt Axton, and the first recorded version of Shambhala from B.W. Stevenson. 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
1: Hey, Bart, it's your old friend Tom Adair from Hanover Park. How about something to get everybody's toes tapping? Something from the mid-70s by Wild Cherry? Play that funky music.
0: Thank you, Tom. A little band from Steubenville, Ohio, 1 mile north up the road from Mingo Junction, right along the Ohio River. Wild Cherry.

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That's what Betsy did in London, Ontario, and she wanted to hear Brenda Lee.

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1: Joe Tex from 1967. That is Show Me on the Sunday Time Warp Radio Show. Joe Tex died way too young at the age of 47 in 1982. My friend Jan Schimmick is here. He's always got something on the back turntable.
2: Barb, we're going to feature a group that was formed in Detroit, Michigan by the Motown songwriting team of Holland, Dozier, and Holland. When they went to Hot Wax Records, they brought along the group 100 Proof Aged in Soul, and Somebody's Been Sleeping in My Bed.

0: It's 100 proof, aged in soul from 1970, and somebody's been sleeping in my bed. It's the Sunday Time Warp Radio Show. I'm Bart Shore. Thanks for hanging with me today. 312-869-2068. That's the number you can always call for a song.
1: 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Mike Helmseller again, calling from Countryside, Illinois. And I would like to request Foghat Fool for this. Katie, talk to you later.
0: Thank you for the call. Perhaps best known for Slow Ride, but then there was the title track to Fool for the City, Foghat.

0: It's Fog Hat, the title track of their 1975 album, Fool for the City. That was their fifth release. This is the Sunday Time Warp Radio Show. I'm Bart Shore. Thank you for being here. Another call at 312-869-2068.
1: Hi, Bart. It's Dave Wilhelmy from Chandler, Arizona. I'd like to hear a song from a group that was formed in 1965 in Chicago, the New Colony Six, and their first major local hit in Chicago, I Confess.
0: Thank you, Dave. This is a great song.

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1: All right, what do you think is number one this year?
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1: What do you think is number one?
2: Baby Like the Night on Fire.
1: Oh, we just played that. It wasn't. Yeah.
3: The Chair Was Off.
1: To Serve With Love. All right, what do you think has got to be number one?
2: A Little Bit of Soul.
1: What do you think has got to be number one?
2: To Serve With Love, with a Letter.
1: No! People are... Ah! Yes!
3: The Letter.
1: Nah, hello.
2: Serve With Love.
1: No, hello.
3: Letter.
1: Yep, hello.
2: The Rain, the Park, and Other Things.
1: Nobody's... yes, what do you think's going to be number one?
3: Be Nick DJ.
1: Nah, you got some class, my man.
4: Winner's Circle! WDRC hit number
3: 1967.
1: What? Rise! Nobody guessed this record.
5: Love is only true and fair tale.
1: These are the Beatles, everybody. No.
5: And for someone else, but not for me.
1: Monkeys, and I'm a believer. Number one!
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6: Whoa, whoa, whoa, whoa, whoa.
1: Happy New Year. Happy New Year, everybody, from my Dickie Robinson Countdown Show at WDIC. Say Happy New Year to a few people. Everybody is calling up and saying, number one, Dickie, what'd you ever do that for? I didn't do anything. It's a sales to Happy New Year to you. Well, can I get around here? Can I get these people lined? A lot of people calling from parties and every place. Happy New Year, really. Happy New Year to you.
2: I want to tell you something.
1: No, don't tell me. Just say happy. Let's be positive. Let's not fight to start off the New Year. Happy New Year.
2: Okay, bye.
1: Hi, Happy New Year.
2: Happy New Year. Thanks for a great year.
1: Okay, baby. Thank you. Oh, isn't that sweet? Hello there.
7: Happy New Year.
1: The troops aren't too happy tonight, though, with our number one. Yeah, Happy New Year to you.
7: Happy New Year.
1: Okay, same to you, all right? Happy New Year.
2: Happy New Year.
1: Oh, that's sweet. Happy New Year.
2: Happy New Year.
1: I think that's all the happies we'll take. Thank you all for making a great night for me. It's been a lot of fun this year as well as, you know, the past 4 years. And it's been a wild countdown show. And all I can say is I answered about a million phone calls that didn't agree with the number one selection. All I can say is it's sales tested. These are the records that sold the most. It's not a popularity poll among disc jockeys or among music directors. These are the ones that sold the most.

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1: You know, we were in an old building and a girder fell and hit us both on the head. One thing led to another. We had to change your height. 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I'm looking at him. He's looking at me. 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

0: resounding when you give me one whale of a pounding. 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
1: Knock off the singing, punk. 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
0: 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Good, eh? Yay, buddy! Can I shoot the gun this time? You always get to shoot the perpetrators. I never get to shoot. I never get to shoot anybody. I just sit there. You use my shoulder to aim on, and it hurts my ear. 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
0: 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I hate these twin beds that we're using at home these days. I always feel so cheap and so used. I mean, you come over, you wail away, and then you're back in your own bed, and I'm there just, you know, seeping and weeping.
1: Shut up, punk. We're keeping the double beds. I don't want you crawling all over me.
0: I wouldn't crawl all over you. Kiss your toes. Maybe play a little Gucci Gucci.
1: You shut up, punk. We're on stakeout duty. I gotta watch the cashier. Kind of boring, punk. Why don't you pass the time for me?
0: Clinton, here on the stakeout, you want me to...
1: That's it, punk.
0: I don't know, Clinton. Well, I guess, okay. Can't believe it, though. First day on the job, here I am blowing the assignment.
1: Go ahead, punk. Ooh, that's nice. Ooh, that's nice, yeah. Ooh, that's nice, punk.
0: Clinton? I'm hungry.
1: We'll get you something to eat, punk.
0: All right, that's the great thing about being on stakeout duty here in these convenience stores. Let's see, do I want some pretzels? Do I want some potato chips? Do I want some Doritos?
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2: Hello again, I'm Terp Rogers, and this is the Music Yearbook. Well, when I was growing up in New Jersey, WABC was a huge part of my life. For more than two decades, they streamed the top hits of the day, and they were the radio station, one of the most listened to stations in the nation. And in September of 1964, they were at their zenith with WA Beatles C and the British invasion of a few months before. So we're going to track their survey from September of 1964 on this Music Yearbook. What happened that month? Well, the Warren Commission reports on the Kennedy assassination. Pop-Tarts and Goldfinger debut. Well, news and sports headlines, birthdays, stops on the tube and at the box office, and much, much more coming up. Right now, the first of three Motown songs we'll hear tonight at number 15,

A yearbook extra, The Ventures and Walk Don't Run 64, different from the version they had released earlier in the decade. I'm Trip Rodgers on the Music Yearbook as we take a look at what was on TV in September of 1964. Of course, September was when the networks debuted all their new TV series. Among the new entries this fall, Peyton Place, Bewitched, and Shindig on ABC, Flipper, Daniel Boone, and The Man from U.N.C.L.E. on NBC, and on CBS, The Munsters, Gomer Pyle, USMC, and the story

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We're looking at September 1964 with Little Anthony and the Imperials.

on this edition of the Music Here, but we're looking at September 1964, and our countdown is from 77 WABC in New York. Sports headlines of September of 1964. The United States wins America's Cup in yachting for the 20th time. Australia beats the United States in tennis's Davis Cup. And the Philadelphia Phillies up by 6.5 games with 12 days to go in the season, proceed to lose 10 straight games and fall to St. Louis in the National League.

0: The New Beats from September of 1964 at number 10 with Bread and Butter on the Music Yearbook. Well, 1964 was the year that the Beatles came over to America and the British invasion of American music, but the Beatles did some other good things in America. One of the things they insisted whenever they had a show in the South, it was a segregated show. Previously, artists had separate audiences for whites and blacks. It was not that way when the Beatles played in Jacksonville in September of 1964.
1: It's been a

0: 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They're at number 9 on the Music Yearbook.
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0: News headlines from September of 1964, a presidential election between LBJ and Barry Goldwater, and the campaign ramped up in September after Labor Day. Pop-Tarts are introduced by Kellogg. The Warren Commission released its report on the Kennedy assassination and determined Lee Harvey Oswald acted alone. When comedian Harpo Marx died at the age of 75, he was one of the members of the famous Marx Brothers in movie history.
2: Number 8.

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I'm Trip Rogers, continuing our look at September of 1964 with Dino.

debuted. It would end up winning 5 Oscars for the Disney film, including Best Actress for Julie Andrews. The third James Bond feature, Goldfinger, debuts in September of 1964, and so does Clint Eastwood, starring in Sergio Leone's A Fistful of Dollars.

out of the music yearbook, September 1964. And of course, that was at the height of the British invasion. And on our survey, four of the songs are from British acts: the Dave Clark Five, the Beatles, Manfred Mann, and this group, the Animals, with their biggest hit. It's at number two, House of the Rising Sun.

0: I'm Trip Rodgers. Happy you could join us on the Music Yearbook. Now, before we hear the number one song from September 1964, let's recap our countdown. Number 15, Four Tops and Baby, I Need Your Lovin'. Number 13, Because by the Dave Clark Five. 13, Save It For Me by the Four Seasons. Number 12, I'm on the Outside Looking In, Little Anthony and the Imperials. Gene Pitney at number 11 with It Hurts to Be in Love. Number 10, The New Beats and Bread and Butter. Number 9, The Beatles and A Hard Day's Night. Number 8, GTO by Ronnie and the Daytonas. Number 7, Where Did Our Love Go, The Supremes. Number 6, Everybody Loves Somebody by Dean Martin. Number 5, Pretty Woman by Roy Orbison. Martha and the Vandellas at number 4 with Dancing in the Street. Number 3, Doo-Wah Diddy Diddy by Manfred Mann. And number 2, House of the Rising Sun by The Animals. At the height of the British invasion, surprisingly, this song is number 1. It was the only chart topper for a girl group that consisted of two sets of sisters. Now, they took their name after a restaurant from their native Queens, New York.
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0: One of the studio musicians who played on an early demo for the Shangri-Las was a guy named Bill Martin. We know him a little bit better as Billy Joel. That is, of course, leader of the pack from the Shangri-Las. And that wraps up this edition of the Music Yearbook for September 2025. 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

0: Hey, psst. Our D's sleaze spies have been out on the road all over the U.S. This is their report on what the stars are driving this weekend.
1: Jody Watley drives a black Montero utility vehicle. She says she has to have that to haul the groceries and her daughter, Laureen. Debbie Gibson has the brand new 1957 mint green and white Ford Fairlane. She loves that 57 car. Michael Damian is on his way to the studio right now in his brand new BMW to do our in-studio visit. Axl Rose also has a brand new BMW with a special option when you open the trunk to Axl's car. Well, listen.
2: We're naked. Is that okay?
1: Man, some guys. Here's number 26. Speaking of driving, Cyndi Lauper. I drove all night.

Cyndi Lauper, and I drove all night. That's the same Cyndi who used to turn in poems and drawings instead of homework. Teachers love that. It's up 6 for Cyndi, number 26 on the weekly Top 40 Countdown. Thank you for being here this Memorial Day weekend, number 25. Yeah. A guy who never studied acting or singing and is a success at

0: You got your good thing. Roland gift and a special good thing going. His birthday. Let's hear it for Roland's birthday. Yeah. Roland gift of Fine Young Cannibals is 27 this week. And as a nice gift, he gets the highest jumping hit on the countdown. Up 10. Number 25 on the weekly top 40.
1: Yeah.
0: Is number 24. Rigney's counting down. And the guy with a tattoo of Woody Woodpecker on his left shoulder. Like we mentioned to you before, it is not Ozzy Osbourne. It is not Axl Rose. It is John Cougar Mellencamp from Indiana. Pop singer.

0: right. Don't want to be no pop singer. Don't want to write no pop songs. And it is a song about John Cougar Mellencamp's frustration with the fact that he is perceived as a pop singer instead of a rock singer right now. And he'd like to change that, or at least stay with his rock and roll roots. He's up 3 to number 24. Whatever he is, he's moving up, John Cougar Mellencamp. This is Rick Dees, and what do Sophia Loren, Tom Selleck, and Donna Summer have in common? We'll get into that coming up, and let's call somebody who likes to win, all right? I hope so. It is Mish Barber in Chambersburg, Pennsylvania.
1: Mish speaking.
0: Mish Barber.
1: Hi.
0: Rick Dees on the weekly Top 40 Challenge.
1: Hi.
0: Feeling good this weekend, baby?
1: Yeah.
0: And Chambersburg, Pennsylvania is rocking this weekend a Z95.
1: You know it.
0: Let's get into this thing. It's the weekly Top 40 Challenge. And we have a mystery song. Name this song and who sings it, and you win. Here you go.
1: Wild Thing, Tone Loke.
0: She gets right to the point. Wild Thing is right.
2: Yeah.
0: There you go. Good work for you. Mish, I have for you an all-expense-paid trip for four to Fort Lauderdale. You get an all-expense-paid trip for four to Fort Lauderdale. 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From Shine Free and Maybelline. That's something to tell Z95 there in Chambersburg about.
1: All right.
0: Thank you for being on the weekly Top 40 Challenge. You're wonderful.
1: Thanks a lot.
0: It is a pleasure to be on the greatest radio stations all over the world. We're in Singapore this weekend. Thank you so much for cranking up the countdown. Rick Dees on Downtown Radio in Northern Ireland. Here's number 23 from the outfield, Voices of Babylon.

0: There is no stopping the weekly top 40.
1: I have no intention of stopping. It's a Memorial Day weekend. We all feeling pretty good here.
2: Yeah!
1: Rick Dees, count them down at number 22. Just heard Voices of Babylon from the outfield. Second week at number 23. This is a lady who shares with Tom Selleck and Sophia Loren the zip code of 91360. Donna

0: This time, I know it's for real. Donna Summer, who shares the 91360 zip code with Tom Selleck and Sophia Loren. Forgot to tell you, that's Thousand Oaks, California, home of Del Taco. Yeah. Thank you for listening. Listening on Kiss FM 102.7 right now. Let's keep it up.
1: Yeah,
0: with a riff taken from Louie Louie. 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

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Who is the songwriter of the year? The answer might be a surprise. Stay here, I'll tell you.

0: 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And let's go together back in time. Where exactly were you when it sounded like this?
1: Flashback, back, back. It was 5 years ago today. What were you doing to celebrate Memorial Holiday weekend in 1984? Hopefully listening to the weekly top 40 for this. Number three was Time After Time by Cyndi Lauper. Number two, Lionel Richie had Hello. And this was the number one song from the Footloose soundtrack written by Dean Pitchford and Tom Snow. Got him an Oscar nomination. Denise Williams, Let's Hear It.

forward to Memorial Day holiday 1989. And that same team of writers, Dean Pitchford and Tom Snow, are still around. Maybe up for another Oscar for Cher and Peter Cetera. For After All.

0: number 21. Let's share with Peter Cetera together. I don't mind keeping it up. Rick D's on the weekly top 40, counting them down at number 20. If you can, listen to the drummer on this song. You can recall his brother Andrew from the group Wham. Paul Ridgely does the beat for Milli Vanilli. Baby, don't forget my number.
1: Yo,

Milli Vanilli, Baby Don't Lose My Number, up 5, number 20 on the weekly Top 40 Countdown. Just heard Cher's latest couple of songs ago, and here's the artist who has also written some songs you'll be hearing on Cher's new album coming out. At number 19, the singer slash hot songwriter Debbie Gibson, Electric Youth.

0: Debbie Gibson and those wild hats she wears. She's down 7, number 19 on the weekly top 40. And Debbie had a dream come true recently. She and Bruce Springsteen shared the award for Songwriter of the Year. That award is handed out by the American Society of Composers and Performers, better known as ASCAP. And the award was given to Debbie and Bruce in recognition of having the most performed songs of this past year. Way to go, Debbie and Bruce. Debbie got on stage and said,
1: "Oh, my God."
0: A woman of few words, but she says it all in a few, doesn't she? This is Rick Dees Counting Them Down, and what is it that Aretha Franklin does for 3 solid hours every day? Think about that. Well, this is the place for the best music. Stay here, we'll prove it to you.
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0: Let's analyze a hit together here. Let's look at number 18. You start with a self-confessional type lyric. Like in this song from 38 Special, add an expressive melody and a very simple harmony, and the result, Second Chance.

38 Special, and My Heart Needs a Second Chance. Number 18, down 5 from last week. Enrique Dees guaranteeing non-stop music on the weekly Top 40. At number 17, Aretha Franklin, who watches soap operas every day for 3 hours straight. She's got a hot partner on this one. Elton John, Through the Storm.

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1: I don't know who Bombshell is, but I'm going to play this atrocity that came out in March 2007, or as much as I can stand of this anyway. This is Bombshell Stomp by Bombshell, and it was thrown out to country radio stations in March 2007, and you hear it here on KFAI.

Ken, is that a work of genius or what? March 2007, Bombshell Stomp. I don't know if it was a hit, and really, I don't really care so much if it got any play at all on the country radio stations. I know that Ken would be offended. Actually, Ken would probably find it funny. And if you like good country, sort of the exact opposite of the Bombshell Stomp, you're going to want to tune into Good and Country Saturdays at 1 here on KFAI, hosted by the great Ken Hippler, who probably won't be playing Bombshell Stomp by Bombshell. I'm Ron Boogie Monster Gerber. This is the 2007, the year in review on Crap from the Past. And what have I? Oh, yeah. Singing about rock stars. Let's do it. Three particular songs. I don't know what it is, but this is a trend that lasted about a year and then it stopped. It started with this particular song here, which was released in November 2006. I'm just getting it around to playing it on the air now. Give a listen to Nickelback, a group I don't like very much, and Rockstar on Crap from the Past.

There's a version of this in circulation somewhere. I'm curious, but I can't let it play anymore because it offends me so. Rockstar from Nickelback from November 2006. There's a version out there where they bleep the word drug dealers. Isn't that great? Yeah, all that other stuff is fine, but drug dealers, oh no, that's too sensitive. So, singing about rock stars became big at the end of 2006, and it continued through 2007. From April 2007, these are the Shop Boys. That's right, boys spelled with a Z, so you know it's going to be good. Party like a rock star on Crap from the Past.

Nickelback song look like songs in the key of life in comparison? Party Like a Rockstar from Shop Boys. That's right, Shop Boys, spelled with a Z. April 2007. Boy, that's high art, I tell you what. And the singing about the rock star thing continued all throughout 2007. One more. This is R. Kelly featuring Ludacris and Kid Rock. So you know, it's got so much talent behind it. This is going to be a great record. September 2007, Rockstar on Crap from the Past.

Yeah, Rockstar. R. Kelly featuring Ludacris and Kid Rock. All that talent in one place. How could I have not have played this record earlier? It's Rockstar. And it came out in September 2007. Deep breath. Deep cleansing breath. Chubby Checker started recording in the late 50s. He got his big break in 1960 when The Twist became a big hit. Big hit. Hit number one in 1960. Hit number one again in 1962. And actually, to this date, that's the only time that's ever happened. A song to hit number one, fall completely off the charts, and do the whole thing again. Chubby Checker been cashing in on that song ever since. And actually, he's kind of ridden every particular trend over the years. In 1973, it was, he recorded a reggae-flavored album for, not 20th Century. What label was Ambrosia on? And Mick is drawing a blank as well, but it was a poorly received album in around 73. In 1982, I think it was, he recorded a rock comeback album, Honest to God Straight Up the Middle 1982 Rock, and it was distributed by MCA Records, and it wasn't bad. We've played a song or two from that here. Harder Than Diamond is one that springs to mind, and that's from that particular comeback album in 82. I say that particular comeback album because he's released so many comeback albums over the years. So I'm not sure if there's a full album to accompany this particular song, but Chubby Checker is back, if you can believe it. Nearly 50 years after he started recording, this is Chubby Checker and Knock Down the Walls on Crap from the Past.

0: Okay, let me fade this out here. It's that Chubby Checker. It's the guy from The Twist. He's back. I can't believe it. 47 years after he released The Twist, Chubby Checker is back with Knock Down the Walls, which came out in September 2007. Total Chaos Radio.
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5: Are you a man that can speak in Belgian?
6: Yep.
5: Let me hear you say good morning in Belgian.
6: Good morning.
5: That is... That's incredible. Where do you get the gas? Is that coming from your lower intestine or what?
6: Yeah, and my upper one too.
5: All right, well, let me hear you say, hello, grease man, in Belgian.
6: Oops, just a second. That, you know, it got to kind of work.
5: I know, it doesn't taste too good the second time around, does it?
6: No. All right.
5: All right.
6: Hello, grease man.
5: I don't want you to throw up all over yourself now.
6: Hell no, that ain't never happened.
5: Yeah, that'll make you a little late for work, don't you think? I'm sorry I was late, boss, but I was belching tunes for the grease man and I threw up all over my field. Fuck.
7: I hate that machine.
8: I hate it too. And starting about 2 days ago, it started cutting people off. I didn't realize that till this morning. I got a phone call from a friend of mine this morning. He said, if you don't want to talk to me, don't talk to me, but don't hang up. And the machine is cutting people. It's taping us. Do you believe this?
7: It's taping us now?
8: Yes. So I have this for posterity. For all posterity, I had this. I was going to call you back. Now, I just, as soon as you called, I picked it up. So I'll call you about 6.
7: All right.
8: And we'll see what we can do.
7: Okay, no problem. Okay, good.
8: All right.
7: Okay, see you.
8: Fair enough.
7: Bye-bye.
8: Bye-bye.
9: Charlie, it's Joy. 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I want to know where you are and what you're doing. I want company. 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
13: 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Bob Speed for Big John Vita tonight as we do up 10 in a row back-to-back. And the TNT, the top 9 tonight. 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
13: 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Number 8 was Debbie Gibson. 7, Los Lobos. Number 6, Dan Hill, Can't We Try. 5 was Madonna. 4, The Whispers, Rocksteady. Number 3, Whitesnake. Number 2, Exposé, Let Me Be the One. And at number 1 tonight, this is Europe and Kerry and Pro FM.
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1: 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KCBQ. Really sounds good, man. With a little Partridge Family action, I'll meet you halfway right here on a Bobby Ono Ocean Show. 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
1: 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Right on. 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
1: Hank Williams Jr., Governor Winfield Dunn, and Donna Shore.
0: Patricia, I'm sorry. Your answer is not correct. However, you do win a WMAK Music People album, music by Santana, Bob Dylan, Blood, Sweat, and Tears, Edgar Winter, and others. It's a 3-record set. I'm sure you'll enjoy it. Try again, and thank you for listening to WMAK Chicago.
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0: 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October 9th at 10 is looking good, sunny with highs to 64.
2: And our sign for the day is, what? 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Crocker is a flower child.
0: I just found out that Alexander Graham Bell is alive and well in Los Angeles. And still waiting for a dial tone out there, too. WBGC time is 7 before 8 o'clock, 7:53 with High Point Company. And Colonel, you have a new girlfriend? What does she look like anyway?
3: Well, son, I say, she looks like Helen Brown.
0: She looks like Helen Brown, huh?
3: Come to think of it, she doesn't look too good in green either.
0: And now, the Harv Moore Players present You Should Have Been There. The scene, Michelangelo painting the Sistine Chapel.
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4: Welcome to the wrap-up hour of the Classic Countdown. Here's the number 12 record of July 1980. Take your time, do it right. The SOS Band.

The SOS Band were showcasing the hits and headlines of July 1980 when President Jimmy Carter reinstated draft registration for 18, 19, and 20-year-old men in the United States. And Rocky Burnett had the number 11 hit record, Tired of Towing the Line.

0: are my shining star, the Manhattans, with the number 10 record in the classic countdown. We've set the Wayback Machine for July 1980. Legendary comic actor Peter Sellers died of a heart attack in London that month at age 55. Some of the popular movie hits were Bronco Billy with Clint Eastwood, Jack Nicholson in Stanley Kubrick's The Shining, Brubaker with Robert Redford, and The Blues Brothers, starring John Belushi and Dan Aykroyd.
1: What's this?
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1: This car. This stupid car. Where's a Cadillac we used to have? The Bluesmobile.
2: I traded it.
1: You traded the Bluesmobile for this?
2: No, for a microphone.
0: Our countdown continues with the number 9 record of July 1980. This is Steal Away by Robbie Dupree.

A lot of Michael McDonald influence in that one. Steal Away Robbie Dupree from July 1980. That month in golf, Tom Watson won the British Open at Muirfield in Scotland. And Bob Seger and the Silver Bullet Band had the number 8 hit record on the radio, Against the Wind.

Leaning Against the Wind, Bob Seger and the Silver Bullet Band. It's great to have your company. I'm Dick Bartley. Come on back to July 1980 for the Spinners and a great old sand.

The Spinners in the number 7 countdown slot with a remake of Sam Cooke's Cupid. We're cruising back to July 1980 when Richard Queen, one of the 52 American hostages then being held by militants in Tehran, was freed by his captors because of poor health and flown home to the U.S. And we're back to the countdown with the number 6 record from July 1980, The Rose by Bette Midler.

0: taking you down to Funky Town, Lips Inc. with the number 5 record in our countdown. We're spotlighting the best of July 1980. The TV networks were already promoting their new fall shows, which included Bosom Buddies, Too Close for Comfort, It's a Living, and Magnum P.I.
1: It had been a typical sunrise in paradise. Beautiful. Breathtakingly beautiful. I wish Mac could be around to see it. I wished Mac could be around to do a lot of things, but he wasn't. And somehow, it was my fault. I was finding that hard to live with.
0: Olivia Newton-John is coming up, and now the number 4 record in our countdown, Little Genie by Elton John from July 1980.

Magic, Olivia Newton-John. We're revisiting the month of July 1980. Some of the best-selling record albums were Just One Night by Eric Clapton, Billy Joel's Glass Houses, McCartney 2, the Urban Cowboy soundtrack, Emotional Rescue from the Rolling Stones, and Pete Townsend's Empty Glass. And Paul McCartney and Wings had the number 2 single of July 1980, the live recording of Coming Up on stage.

McCartney coming up. I'm Dick Barclay. Let's quickly recap the top 10 of July 1980. We heard Shining Star by the Manhattans, Robbie Dupree's Steal Away, Against the Wind by Bob Seger and the Silver Bullet Band, The Spinners with Cupid, then the movie theme The Rose by Bette Midler, Funky Town from Lips Inc., Elton John's Little Genie, Magic by Olivia Newton-John, and coming up from Paul McCartney and The Spinners with Cupid, then the movie theme The Rose by Bette Midler, Funky Town from Lips Inc., Elton John's Little Genie, Magic by

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0: 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And you're listening to Top Chef Oldies, the station that creates new oldies. 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
3: It's good to be here in Boston. I love Boston. This is a... Boston's a tough city, right? It's like, Boston! Boston! Lobster! I love the Boston energy. And you guys, all of New England, you guys love your seafood, and it's just disgusting. Lobster! I was vacationing on Cape Cod, because I'm white. And... I was at this seafood restaurant, right? And this guy came over to our table. It wasn't even our waiter. He came over to the table. He was like, hey, I could not. I don't know how to do the Boston accent. You're not eating lobster. Is there a reason why you're not eating lobster? And I was like, I thought I'd order what I want. I wasn't really in the mood for bug meat. Because that's what shellfish are. They're just creepy, crawly, giant insects on the bottom of the ocean. You know, fish are swimming around like, we gotta get an exterminator up in this piece. They're bugs! They have a shell like a bug. They have spindly legs and crawl around like a bug. They have antennae like a monster. They're probably monsters. Like, if you went home and you saw a chicken in your house, you'd be like, what the hell is a chicken doing in my house? But if you saw a lobster, you'd be like, we're moving. Because there's not a nickel's worth of difference between a lobster and a giant scorpion. Now, I understand everyone loves lobster. I love lobster. Hey, I like butter too, okay? How can I eat 3 sticks of butter? Well, I found this giant swimming sea scorpion. It's just a spoonful of butter helps the bug meat go down. In the most delightful way. But the Northeast, it's all shellfish. Maryland with the crab. Isn't it kind of a red flag you need a hammer to eat a crab? Oh, you're having the crab? Let me get you some tools. So you can crack open that bug shell and get that half a bite of bug meat. You know God's up in heaven going, what do I gotta do to stop them from eating the crabs?

0: 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Oh, no. Rocket Man! Burning up the star-crossed herringbone!
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1: This is Music Mike. Up next, four songs that did not do well commercially. Most never reached the Billboard Top 40 hit chart or may not have charted at all. Even so, many of these songs are pretty good. Check them out right now on Music Mike's Forgotten Flashback Oldies on Total Chaos Radio. 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

street. 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Coming to conclusion. Right is might is tight. 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

School 45 to get us started here on Relics and Rarities. It's a UK Decca 45 by Peter J. and the Jaywalkers. It's called Can Can 62. Day the Ray with all those hit records and those 45s that fell right through the cracks. Another edition of my Relics and Rarities show. Inspired by a rendition of the song by Linda Cherney tonight.

classic garage rock and roll out of Chicago, Shadows of Night. The classic song originally done by Van Morrison's Them and Gloria, G-L-O-R-I-A. And I admit I'm inspired to play that. I saw one of the greatest covers of Gloria done earlier today down at a bar in Asbury Park, New Jersey, the Wonder Bar. And it was wonderful. I saw a Grammy Award nominated Linda Cherney. That's C-H-O-R-N-E-Y. We'll talk about her later on in the program today. But what a great talent. And wow, I mean, her band just did such a great, inspiring version that only Linda Cherney could do of that great classic song, Gloria, G-L-O-R-I-A-D-A-V-R-A-V-E. Dave the Ray with all the records you crave.

Pretty Cool 45 by a group that's pretty much known for just their instrumental hit songs, Pipeline and so forth, Shantae's. It's a good double-sided 45, vocals on both sides on the Downey record label, Tune.

0: Streaming Everon 45 on the Moon Glow record label, a label pretty much known for people like the Righteous Brothers, that crazy and wild band out of Los Angeles, California, the Preachers, and the great rendition of that classic song of Who Do You Love?
1: Watch out! Here comes another Relics and Rarities Sure Shot!
0: Well, Barbara Mason, we know who she's in love with. Yeah, she's in love with somebody by the name of Bobby. Give me a Sure Shot 45, but I love it on the Arctic record label. It's called Bobby's My Baby.

Sounds like a hit record today of the rave. Bobby's My Baby. Where some people might say that Bobby, well, he was a pushover. Here's Miss Etta James.

0: perfect song for Miss Etta James. You thought I was a pushover, did you? Not that easy. The report of my demise was just exaggeration. Etta James hanging tough. Pushover on Relics and Rarities.
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favorite Monies, Alla and Mattress. 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Still giving away bread in the last contest.

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1: The third annual Q106 4th of July fireworks extravaganza is just getting underway.
2: 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We're cruising Pacific Beach with Summer of Q t-shirts.
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7: 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Thanks for listening, love. Here's Simply

0: Diego's Q106 remake of the old Heller Melver song. Simpler Red doing it. JoJo cooking. Traffic hernia. No! Don't do that. Listen to John Hoffman's AccuTraffic. Coming up in just a second. Here's Prince on Q.
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2: Hi, did they have the song yet, or is that it?
0: What?
2: Is this a song?
0: Yeah.
2: Q106, nobody gives you a better mix of music.
0: Is this my winner?
2: I hope so.
0: Yes, sir.
2: Great.
0: You got it. Actually, yes, ma'am. Hello.
2: Hello.
0: All right, give me the phrase that pays again.
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0: You got the money.
2: Great.
0: And who is this, please?
2: Alice Dunn.
0: Alice, how are you today?
2: I'm warm.
0: You are?
2: Yes.
0: Well, okay.
3: Kiss.
0: San Diego's Q106. JoJo jamming on the Q. Alice Dunn of El Cajon knew the phrase it pays.
2: Q106. Nobody gives you a better mix of music.
0: That's it. That'll get you at least $106 every time. More free money flowing after 5 o'clock. And look out for the 5 o'clock Drive You Home Music Marathon. That begins right after John Hoffman's AccuTraffic. Next, here's Sweet Sensation on the Q.
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I'm starting to kind of rediscover their catalog stuff. And there's Lime Street Blues, and good one there. And Traffic before that. Who knows what tomorrow may bring, that's for sure. U2 did Vertigo, and we began with Ann Peebles, I'm Gonna Tear Your Playhouse Down. I'm Bart Shore. 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And we will catch up again soon. One more tune left in the bag to play for you. It's the Rolling Stones from Exile on Main Street. Sweet Black Angel.

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1: Tower Records. Once, they were a big name in the music industry, particularly music retail. As the name would imply, they started out by selling, well, records. Classic vinyl, back when that was the quintessential music distribution method, and they saw pretty quick success. But now, they're gone. Why? Was it Walmart again? Well, they're partially at fault. But Tower Records also made some pretty major mistakes that they weren't able to come back from. They got a bit too aggressive when it came to their strategy, and lacked foresight in terms of how the music industry would radically shift within just a couple decades, between the late 90s and into the 2000s. Tower Records was initially founded all the way back in 1960 by a man named Russell Solomon. Solomon opened the first store on Broadway, not New York, Broadway in Sacramento, California, and he chose the name based off of his father's own drugstore, which shared a building as well as a name with the famous Tower Theater. From there, his business slowly began to grow, as sometimes they do, because the thing about Tower that differentiated them from a lot of other record retail operations is the staff within Tower were, frankly, music nerds. Solomon was one of them. The style, as well as the overall atmosphere, appealed to the underground music market, people who were just really into the sounds, you know. The staff that Solomon was interested in hiring were young people who didn't necessarily have retail experience, but were avid about the West Coast folk and rock music scene, which were huge at the time. These were the kind of dudes that, even if you didn't know what you wanted, would probably be able to recommend you something that was really good, right up your alley. Because remember, this was back before the days of music videos, the internet, and even widespread television advertisements of music. The vast majority of people found new music through word of mouth. As you're probably aware, eventually records, vinyls, would become obsolete, replaced by tapes, and then later compact discs, or CDs. Tower Records would eventually have to completely shift their inventory, and it was an expensive investment, but it wasn't anything they couldn't handle. The problem they had is they started a really aggressive expansion. In the 90s, Tower Records wanted to go global, and as such, they started opening outlets all around America, but also in Latin America, Europe, and Asia. They were so fast at this, they didn't really plan it super well, so many stores wound up in spots that weren't necessarily ideal, and in order to cover the cost of doing this so quickly, in 1998, they took on a $110 million loan to finance it, and this was a terrible, horrible, just the worst decision they could have made. iPod would be introduced, and what followed was a sweeping shift in how people actually listened to and obtained their music. Tower Records tried to adapt, but the problem was physical media, especially with music, was starting to be phased out. People just weren't buying CDs anymore. It probably didn't help they got themselves in trouble when it came to CD sales, because I don't know if many of you remember, but in the 90s, CDs were violently expensive. That was by design, because CDs, the discs, actually are very cheap to manufacture. So why in the heck were they so expensive? Well, in 2002, Tower Records, along with Musicland and Trans World Entertainment, had to pay out a settlement to 41 states over CD price fixing. They tried to get into the MP3 market by simply selling MP3 players, but those can only be marked up so much, and people don't buy nearly as many of those as they would individual albums, you know? It was Blockbuster Syndrome all over again, and they never really were able to deal with the fact that they just couldn't beat prices at places like Walmart and Target. They were big box chains who could undercut the competition very easily, and they did. Tower Records filed for their first bankruptcy, Chapter 11 Protections, in 2004. So on August 20th, 2006, they had to file for Chapter 11 bankruptcy again, just 2 years after their first. Their plan at the time was to facilitate a purchase of the company right before the holiday shopping season. And on October 6th, they got their wish, but probably not in the way they wanted, because all of their assets would proceed to be liquidated. Solomon would pass away of what was believed to be a heart attack on March 4th, 2018.
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come on in. For the next 2 hours, it's four decades of the rock and roll and pop and soul of the 50s, 60s, 70s, and 80s. And I've been doing this show since the first weekend in 2019. And since then, we've expanded to four countries on 11 different radio stations. We've just added another station to bring our total to 11. Very excited about that. I'll give you more details later in the hour. Our second hour theme hour this week, One Hit Wonders from the 1970s, and that's always a lot of fun. Our first hour, an unpredictable mix of the favorites and forgottens from our four favorite decades. My name is Mark Nielsen, and this

That's Elvis covering Smiley Lewis, much to the horror of parents back in 1958. One Night With You is all I'm praying for. Parents had to be concerned about this new singing sensation on their TV back in the 1950s. Unlike any other singer before him, swaying his hips like that. I mean, they only filmed him from the waist up when he went on Ed Sullivan. And a triple negative in that song. Elvis singing, I ain't never did no wrong. Love that. That would be a fun second hour theme hour, songs with triple negatives. So no wonder parents were concerned. Bad grammar and bad behavior on TV dancing around like that. Elvis was a bad influence. And I'm going into all of this because that's what the Foreigner song that got the good times rolling this week was all about. Dirty White Boy from their Head Games album, written by Mick Jones and Lou Gramm of the group. And it was written about Elvis Presley. Says Mick Jones, quote, Elvis was always that dirty white boy who changed the shape of music completely. It was talking about the kind of heritage that he left, and I think that had an effect on the musicians that came after, like Mick Jagger. He was also a dirty white boy. Elvis paved the way for all of that, end quote. Dirty White Boy, Foreigner, top 20 in 79, and One Night by Elvis Presley, top 5 in 58. I'll go back to 1961 for this one from the Shirelles. Mama said,

And have we got news?

So that's a song that I've listened to every weekday morning for the last 30 years since I've lived in Milwaukee. And I should probably explain. The local morning radio show here, Bob and Brian, have a segment where they bring in a sports guy and they talk sports for about 45 minutes. They put on a great show, which is why I've been listening to them for 30 years. But that is the theme song that they use for the sports segment. Kind of clever. The chorus of that, it's raining men, because it's a bunch of men on the radio talking sports. So listening to that entire song just now, not familiar at the start, but then the chorus kicks in and it's like, oh yeah, I've heard this one before. It was a big hit around the world. Number 2 in the UK, top 20 in New Zealand, and top 20 in Australia. Did not make the top 40 here in the States. Stalled at number 46 in 1983, but it was a big dance hit here in the States. The Weather Girls, the name of the group. It's Raining Men, the name of the song. Homer Simpson's favorite song on The Simpsons. And I remember Bob and Brian saying that's where they first heard of the song. Well, Neil Diamond wrote this one in 71 after moving to California and being impressed with how healthy everybody there tried to eat. The crunchy granola sweet. What about wild hickory nuts?

I like that one. That's Preston Epps. He learned to play the bongos while he was stationed in Okinawa during the Korean War. After his tour of duty, he settled in Southern California, where they eat healthy, and got signed to a record contract. That one top 20 in 59, Bongo Rock by Preston Epps. That's amazing. Well, here's a song from a kid I used to watch on TV back in the 60s. One of my dad's favorite TV shows was The Rifleman with Chuck Connors, and I could relate to it a bit because he had a son on the show named Mark, who was older than me, but Mark was played by Johnny Crawford, and Johnny Crawford had a couple hits on the pop chart, following the example set by TV star, then pop star, Ricky Nelson. So here's Johnny Crawford with his biggest hit, Cindy's Birthday, top 10 in 62.

0: Some Australian rock and roll from 1987. INXS were on a break before starting to write their new album, which would become Kick. And their manager scheduled a bunch of concerts in Australia. So much for taking a break. With the other artists from the land down under, including Jimmy Barnes from Australian band Cold Chisel. INXS teamed up with Jimmy Barnes to record two songs, Good Times. I've played that one before. That's a great tune, a cover of the Easy Beats song from the 1960s. And that one right there, Laying Down the Law. Not heard that one before. Both songs, Laying Down the Law and Good Times, appear on the Lost Boys movie soundtrack. So INXS and Jimmy Barnes right there. Well, it is Let the Good Times Roll. My name is Mark Nielsen. Thank you so much for listening. I mentioned at the start of the show that we have a new station carrying the program, Hall of Fame Music Radio, available at HOFMradio.com. 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And I've been listening to our latest affiliate for the past week or so. 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Great to have you with us. Thank you so much for adding the show to your lineup. Well, coming up in our second hour theme hour, it's One Hit Wonders of the 1970s. Always have a lot of fun when we do this. We did this a couple of years ago. It's one of the more popular of our archived episodes. Archives of which you can find online by going to our Facebook page, which is Let the Good Times Roll Radio Show, and clicking on the link on that page that says Past Shows Here. And even if you're not on Facebook, I still think you can get to the archives by Googling Let the Good Times Roll Radio Show. That'll get you enough of the page where you can click on that link to get you to our online archives. 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So I'm not going to repeat what we did a couple of years ago on the One Hit Wonders of the 1970s. Plenty more where that came from, which is the 70s, actually. So One Hit Wonders from that decade, about a half hour from now in our second hour theme hour. Well, time now for the Just for Fun trivia question. No prizes, just the immense personal satisfaction from maybe knowing the answer to this week's question. So here's your question for this week. How old was Richard Nixon when he resigned from the presidency? How old was Richard Nixon when he resigned from the presidency?
1: Because of the deplorable Watergate matter?
0: And while you're enumerating an estimate of the age of Richard Nixon when he resigned from the presidency, here are a retro commercial and a TV theme song to distract you. It's our classic clips for this week.
2: Schaefer is the one beer to have when you're having more than one.

0: Schaefer, the one beer to have when you're having more than one.
1: Space, the final frontier. These are the voyages of the starship Enterprise. Its five-year mission, to explore strange new worlds, to seek out new life and new civilizations, to boldly go where no man has gone before.

Cook. Star Trek was our TV theme this week. The original Star Trek. It ran on NBC from 1966 to 1969. It was first offered to CBS, but they had another program about space and development called Lost in Space. Of course, the 60s, a big time for the space program. Star Trek was much more cerebral than was Lost in Space. Star Trek starring William Shatner as Commander James T. Kirk of the Starship Enterprise. Leonard Nimoy played the Vulcan Spock. The show was canceled after just 3 seasons due to low ratings, but it did well in syndication and did well internationally, eventually spawning 11 more Star Trek TV series, 13 feature films, and numerous books, games, and toys, all with the Star Trek label. It's now widely considered one of the most popular and influential TV shows of all time. And how about that beer commercial before that? Schaefer beer, the one beer to have when you're having more than one. So if you're going to get drunk with Schaefer beer. I believe that's from the 1950s. That was a long time ago. I don't remember Schaefer beer or that ad. I mean, times were different back then, huh? Schaefer, brewed on the East Coast. It was bought by Stroh's in the early 80s. They phased out the Schaefer name. And our Just for Fun trivia question this week, speaking of being phased out, how old was Richard Nixon when he resigned from the presidency? Well, this is interesting because he seemed old back then when he resigned on August 8th, 1974. But that's because we were just kids back then. But Richard was 61 years old when he resigned. 61? He was just a puppy compared to modern-day presidents. But I think the stress of Watergate just got to him. I remember that time very well. Glued to the TV. Which song to play about Richard Nixon? There are a few. But how about this one by Stevie Wonder? Aimed directly at Richard Nixon. His angriest political song, with the Jackson 5 singing the doo-doo-ops. You haven't done nothing. Number one.

from the debut album of the San Francisco band Big Brother and the Holding Company, with Janis Joplin, and that can only be Janis, on lead vocals. That song closes out side one, Call On Me, that debut album released in the summer of 67, the summer of love, after the band's major success at the Monterey Pop Festival. Going to Kansas City. Among other things, they've got a Super Bowl title. Wilbert Harrison, number 1 in 59.

a bad motor scooter. That's funky. Gangster of Love, 1968. That's Jimmy Norman. Jimmy played with Jimi Hendrix. Jimmy wrote the lyrics for Time Is On My Side, a hit for the Rolling Stones. And Jimmy collaborated with Bob Marley. He went on to record 40 of Jimmy's tunes. Speaking of Bob Marley, this song, a bit of a reggae feel, first done by the Jamaican ska band The Paragons in '67. But it's blown.

A kiwi cut from New Zealand. Or is that redundant? Always fun to hear the rock and roll that emanated from the other side of the world during our four favorite decades. The New Zealand band My Sex with People, a top 10 song in New Zealand and Australia too in 1980. And going to the email right now for a request from Julie, who emailed me goodtimesrollradio@gmail.com. Julie was enjoying a rare 60-degree day in southern Illinois in January by washing her car and was reminded of this song. She wants to hear Jim Croce with the steadily depressing, low-down mind-messing working at the car wash blues. Well, I-

0: That's fun. Going deep into the Croce catalog for that one. Jim's last top 40 hit, Working at the Car Wash Blues, from his album I Got a Name, 1974. Great choice, Julie. I love it when we can go deep and play a song that I haven't played for a while, or maybe not even at all. Those songs that you remember but haven't heard on the radio in a while, if at all. Those songs that make you go, oh, wow. So if you've got an idea for an oh, wow song, email me, like Julie did, goodtimesrollradio@gmail.com. Well, we've got quite possibly an entire hour of oh, wow songs next hour. It's the one-hit wonders of the 1970s, artists that had that one big hit, and then that was it. They never made it back to the top 40 again. Should be fun. The one-hit wonders of the 1970s is next on the second hour theme hour. My name is Mark Nielsen. Thanks for listening to Let the Good Times Roll.
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2: Radio. I don't think people understand how fascinating the origins of common phrases can be. Let's dive in. Bite the bullet. Ever heard someone say, just bite the bullet? This phrase means to endure something painful or difficult. But where does it come from? Back in the day, when anesthesia wasn't available during surgery or amputations, soldiers were literally given bullets to bite on to distract them from the pain. Instead of screaming, they'd focus on biting the bullet. Ouch, right? Now, it's just a metaphor for toughing it out through a hard situation. Break the ice. Something we say when starting a conversation in an awkward or unfamiliar situation. But this phrase actually comes from the world of trade. Back when ships were a primary mode of transport, ice would sometimes form on the water, making it difficult for ships to move. Smaller ships called icebreakers would be sent ahead to break the ice and clear the way. So, just like breaking through ice to move forward, we break the ice in conversations to get things flowing. Butter someone up. If someone's ever tried to butter you up, you know they're trying to flatter you. But what's butter got to do with it? This phrase dates back to an ancient Indian custom where people would throw balls of butter at statues of their gods in the hopes of earning favor or goodwill. So when you butter someone up, you're giving them a little extra smoothness to win them over. And finally, ever heard someone say, that was a piece of cake? This phrase means something was very easy to do, but where does it come from? The phrase piece of cake originated in the 19th century when cakes were given as prizes in competitions, particularly in the southern United States. Winning a cake was considered easy, hence the phrase came to mean something that is effortlessly achieved. Now it's just a metaphor for something that's simple or easy to accomplish. And there you have it, everyday phrases with some pretty wild backstories.
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0: You've Made Me So Very Happy from the spring of 1969. A million seller for Blood, Sweat, and Tears. Their name came from the words of Winston Churchill. The group was conceived by Al Cooper, once a member of the Royal Teens, who'd sung Short Shorts 10 years before. Al's idea was to augment the traditional rock quartet with a jazzy four-man horn section. Here's a drummer for Blood, Sweat, and Tears, Bobby Colombi.
1: In concept, the band had never thought of itself as a pop group. But with all of the success of our live engagements, many people were interested and aware of Blood, Sweat, and Tears. So when You Made Me So Very Happy hit the radio, there was a great response to it. It's a beautiful song, and fortunately, it became a hit.
0: You Made Me So Very Happy came from their second LP, Blood, Sweat, and Tears, which earned 2 Grammy Awards in 1969, including Album of the Year. It also featured another gold single, composed by their lead singer, David Clayton Thomas.

0: the greatest of the contributions, I believe, that Blood, Sweat, and Tears has made to the music scene in general was its fusion of classical, jazz, and other art forms with rock and roll, allowing the doors to open. And with these doors now being opened, other bands were given an opportunity to be heard. And eventually, a group called Chicago emerged as an incredibly successful group. I have been asked many times to give a comparison between Blood, Sweat, and Tears and Chicago. And that's a very difficult question. But the only answer I can really give is that I think that Blood, Sweat, and Tears is a jazz group that's playing rock and roll, and Chicago is a rock and roll group that's playing jazz.
1: In the spring of 1970, Chicago released their very first top 10 single.

Chicago, and Make Me Smile. Ladies and gentlemen, the history of rock and roll time sweep. Every number one record in order, beginning in January 1950.

The History of Rock and Roll Time Sweep. Every number one record in order. We've gone from January 1956 into January 1964. Coming up, a landmark, a record that launched the most successful group of the 60s. It's next when the History of Rock and Roll Time Sweep continues. The History of Rock and Roll Time Sweep continues into February 1964.

The Supremes and the last number one record of the 60s. Coming up, the number one records of the 70s, in order when the History of Rock and Roll Time Sweep continues. The History of Rock and Roll Time Sweep moves into the 70s. Ring.

The history of rock and roll continues with the early productions of Phil Spector. The Crystals, along with the Ronettes, the Righteous Brothers, and Bobby Sox and the Blue Jeans, all shared approximately the same backup band in the early 60s, the Phillies Records House Band. It was comprised of struggling, unknown, yet promising young talent. Among them, Glenn Campbell played guitar, Leon Russell piano, and the backup singers included everyone from Nino Tempo and April Stevens to Sonny and Cher. In 1963, the Crystals had their fourth million seller, with a song written especially for them by Jeff Berry, Ellie Greenwich, and Phil Spector.

0: Benny Kiss Me by The Crystals, one of the finest examples of what girl group rock was all about. It was a different kind of music, full of intense feeling, of sentiment, and desire.
1: Some of the music is quite different, but a lot of it is the same. You know, just the voices are different, instrumentation, but it's basically the same thing.
0: Dee Dee Kennebrew of The Crystals.
2: I think there's a definite Spector sound. Matter of fact, I dig him, and I always have.
0: Bobby Hatfield of the Righteous Brothers, whose biggest hits were also produced by Phil Spector.
2: I enjoyed working with him very much. He's got some different ways about him. He makes it tough on you. He was the hardest record producer that I had ever worked for, because I've never gone into a session and come out 8 or 10 hours later. You know.
0: Phil Spector's recording sessions were musical marathons, running all night if need be, until horns, guitars, drums, and voices blended perfectly. No one else had ever lavished such care, time, and money on a single 45 RPM record. And no one else had ever had so many hits. Of the first 30 singles that Spector produced for his own label, Philly's Records, 27 made the charts. 9 were top 10, and 3 reached number 1. The biggest was a Righteous Brothers record released late in 1964. Bobby Hatfield.
2: There were a lot of stories that it took us 60 takes, and that's not true. It wasn't that long at all. It was a groove. I think it was the best thing he ever did.
0: The best of Phil Spector, next on the history of rock and roll.

0: Bobby Hatfield, the higher-voiced Righteous Brother, recalls playing back You've Lost That Love and Feeling.
1: It was something that that Billy and I dug from the minute we heard it. And then, matter of fact, the night that we mixed it down, that Philly mixed it down, we had a little function up at his house, and we must have sat around and listened to it for 5 hours. I mean, that's kind of really weird when you can sit and listen to one record for 5 hours. But again, a fantastic production.
0: A record producer hears more than most record buyers. And Phil Spector was gifted with two of the best ears in the business. So we invited him to listen to and comment on several classic oldies for the history of rock and roll. It was a blindfold test in that he didn't know which records were to be played for him.
2: That's the sound. I love that. It sounds like somebody beating on a chair with a leather top. This is the four top singing Bob Dylan, if you listen real carefully. And you're walking to whatever the sun. And everything is gone out of black. And everything, that's really what it is. It's Black Dylan.

If you listen to this record carefully, you'll notice that Motown has the same thing Volkswagen has. They have a style, and it's never really going out of style for a long time, and as long as it continues to sell, they'll go in, and the old joke about Motown is, you know, a Motown record is the same record recorded with different lyrics every 3 weeks, you know, but realistically, they're very creative, and this was really a hell of a record, and it's a drum bass sound that is very consistent, therefore you can build around it.

0: Levi has a lot of the ingredients that Benny had at that time. He had a way to sell a song and interpret a song, which is the whole key, really, to what soul music is, interpretation.
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2: 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The Pat Riley Show. It's here for Governor Blanton's latest idea to change the state flower to mildew. Hey, okay, Governor. 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
3: Hey, LAC, don't leave me this way. That's what the instruction booklet said. 15 LAC, already up to 89 degrees. Bonnie Lake will have about 100 degrees for you later today. Blame it on him.
4: 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David Tower's going to be talking with B.J. Thomas about his seventh comeback. That's right, his seventh comeback. Guest tonight on Earth News, Radio Nashville. It's 410, and I'm Ronnie Lake.
5: 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Congratulations, Karen Ring of Brentwood and Kathy DeMarcus of Madison, both winners of England Dan and John Gordon Coley's new album, Dougherty Ferry Road. 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
1: Somewhere in New Jersey, there's this guy named Dave who has this giant 60s record collection and this pirate radio station in his attic with a transmitter he built from the Allied catalog. 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

just can't turn that one loose. I love it. I really do. The Changing Colors, Tower 45, a hitbound record on Wakey in Louisville and also KMEN in San Bernardino, California, but never a hit record. But man, that should have been a smash. Great tune. The Changing Colors, Want You By My Side. And when you get her or you get him by your side, this is what you tell him.

0: people that you love. That's what you do. You sing that song to them. You cite the lyrics to them. Flaming Ember, that white, blue, white soul out of Detroit on the Hot Wax record label. Mind, Body, and Soul. What more can you give? Well, I guess there's the wallet.
1: This is Dave the Rave. Relics and rarities in the No Static Attic. This is Dave the Rave.
0: Ah!

Saw record label. I love that particular version, Looking for a Love. Of course, Steve Burkett from Ann Arbor, Michigan. He's not looking for a love. He probably already has a love. He's looking for a great song, a request of a great version. He says the greatest version of In the Midnight Hour. You know what, Steve? I think I agree. The group called The Wanted, a song that I heard first on CKLW.

memory for yours truly. It was late at night. Now, this is a true story. I'm not making this up. It was late at night, and I'm listening to CKLW with the transistor under the pillow so my parents would know that I was doing something I shouldn't be doing. I should have been in bed, sleeping, getting ready for school the next day. But a lot of times late night, I'd listen to these radio stations that I couldn't normally pick up during the daytime. You'd pick up those powerful AM radio stations late at night. I used to love listening to CKLW, and that came on the radio. This is sometime like in March of 67, and it just blew my mind. Originally released on the Detroit Sound record label and then later acquired by A&M Records. And what a great, powerful version of In the Midnight Hour. And once again, the group called The Wanted, going out to Steve Burkett, a top five record on those Detroit stations on CKLW and WKNR Keener, a great record indeed. So put it on your want list, because after all, the group is called The Wanted. And Steve Burkett, thank you so much for that request. I have a funny feeling that you...

0: Everybody stomp your feet. Shaking the walls here in the No Static Attic. The first hit for the Dave Clark 5. Early 64 and glad all over.
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2: Big batch of the same stuff. Charles Klaus, Big City, Diddy, dipping and doing 40s overnight. Maybe Mother Nature's Tears of Joy tomorrow to end the dry spell so I can put some water in my toilet bowl. Merck Max in the 60s now.

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1: You're so weird.
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3: I don't understand it. I don't understand. 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Zippity-doo-dad, zippity-ay. 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

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It's the truth. It's actual. 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Zip.

0: Rochelle Walter of L.A. for $4,000 cash. Name the KHJ Double Golden. Rochelle?
1: Somebody's uptight.
2: Yes, I can't think. I'm so nervous.
1: Go ahead, Rochelle. Take your time, baby. I'm here till 6.
2: Sure, jam baby. Up and jelly tight. Wait a minute. God, it's on the tip of my tongue. Wait, give me another couple seconds.
1: Okay.
2: Wait a minute, I got the other one.
1: Okay.
2: Please, no, wait a minute. I think it's the Elvis song.
1: Mm-hmm.
2: Jam up and jelly tight. Oh, God, with his guitar, mm-hmm. and he shook his hips, mm-hmm.
3: What color were his shoes?
2: Oh, yeah! Oh, yeah! Blue suede shoes!
1: Blue suede shoes. All right, now, your two guesses are jam up and jelly tight.
2: And blue suede shoes.
1: Rochelle?
2: You're wrong.
1: I am... No, you are! 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
1: Via satellite from Hollywood on the Global Satellite Network, I'm George Taylor Morris. And reeling in the years with us this weekend are Steve Miller, Mike Oldfield, John Stewart, Peter Noon, and John Entwistle will take us back to the days when The Who used to play 15-minute concerts and not get paid much for them. Plus, we'll take you reeling in the movies with Sean Connery as James Bond, take you on a hippie-hop bus tour of the Haight-Ashbury, drop in on the credibility gap for some Ronald Reagan history. And if you were in the class of 1968, there's a special salute to you coming up in a little while. So let your mind do the wandering, grab your board, let's kick back to the 60s now and go reeling in the years.

There's a 60s picture for you. Surfing the Sea of Joy. Blind Faith, one of the most informal alliances to come out of the 60s rock scene. That was a group that developed gradually out of practice sessions among four friends who were in between bands. Eric Clapton, Steve Winwood, Rick Gretsch, and drummer Ginger Baker. Somebody asked Baker once where he developed his drum style, and he said it came from listening to the London subways clicking along the tracks when he was a kid. That was when school teachers were still calling him by his given name, Peter Baker. Blind Faith, Sea of Joy. And with spring only a couple of days away, it seemed only right to break out some Beach Boys and go surfing USA. When we come back, Peter Noon will take us backstage with the heavies of the 60s British music scene as we keep rocking, reeling in the years.

0: and the Great Ones and Talking with the Stars Who Rocked the 60s. I'm George Taylor Morris in Hollywood. And we'll let Peter Noon of Herman's Hermits answer a question sent to us by Marley Cavanaugh, who goes reeling in the years with us every weekend on KMOD in Tulsa. Marley said she wondered whether there was a time when the Beatles and Rolling Stones played the same concert. And if so, what was that like? Well, in fact, they did after a fashion, and Peter Noon was there with Herman's Hermits. The occasion was a British TV show not unlike our Grammys.
1: In 1965, we were very lucky. We came in the top five of the NME poll concert in London. And it really changed me around, because before then I was kind of embarrassed to be a pop star kind of thing, because I wanted to be a doctor or something, somebody intelligent. But what happened was that we were kind of on very early in the show, because we were like fifth or fourth or third or whatever. And I was impressed because the Beatles watched the show, you know, there was like a little room. So while we were on stage, like the Beatles and the Stones and Cliff Richard and Dave Clark Five watched the show. As they went on, we all kind of changed places and critiqued each other, you know, said, the bass is out of tune and stuff, you know. And that was kind of good, because I was, by 10 years, the youngest person around. They really cared about me. They were all saying, you know, you want to make sure the bass player tunes up tomorrow night and stuff. You know, all those kind of things. And I was a fan of everybody else. I didn't have any overview of it. I was just a fan. When, at the same concert, John Lennon said to me, hey, your record's number one in America. And I said, thank you. I mean, I didn't say, yeah, yeah. You know, I mean, I was like, I thought the fact that he noticed was amazing.

sober, I hope, anyway, rocking Down the Highway, Doobie Brothers from Toulouse Street, which was actually their second album. The first one died a quiet death in the cutout bins. I'm sure that won't happen with a new Doobie Brothers album in the works now, being recorded by the original members of the band, that's without Michael McDonald. No title yet, it'll be released on Capitol Records sometime later this year, and there will be a Doobie Brothers tour, maybe late this summer. It was the Stones in the middle, and at the top, the new digitalized yet mono version of She Loves You from the just-released Beatles Past Masters CD set. Still ahead of us this weekend, John Entwistle of The Who and Mike Oldfield, The Date Book, and our salute to the class of 1968 as we keep rolling, reeling in the years. Rocking across North America and stretching the 60s all the way into Germany this week on Canadian Armed Forces Radio. I'm George Taylor Morris in Hollywood, and we're reeling in the years. So did you hear Bob Dylan has a new album coming out finally? This one's pretty different, though. It's going to be titled Down in the Groove, and Dylan is doing something way off the mark from what we've known him for over the years. Down in the Groove will be an album of mostly cover versions of songs by other writers, including a collaboration with Grateful Dead lyricist Robert Hunter, a song called The Ugliest Girl in the World. When you think back on it, though, it wasn't beyond Dylan to lift an idea here or there for a song, like this one from the Blonde on Blonde album, which was recorded a few months after Bob Dylan and Phil Spector heard a Ray Charles classic on a coffee shop jukebox here in Los Angeles.

0: You know, by the time James Brown made it into the top 10 with that one in the summer of 1965, he'd already had 22 singles on the charts. Papa's Got a Brand New Bag. We started with Bob Dylan's Rainy Day Women, number 12 and 35, which was banned for airplay for a time in the U.S., Great Britain, and Australia, because the critics claimed, of course, it was a drug song. Dylan's reaction to that was he had never and never would write a drug song. That Rainy Day Women was just plain vulgar, and that was the end of that argument. Of course, this isn't the time of the year to be doing any arguing. In fact, coming up this week is the start of the season, so the lyric says, when a young man's fancy turns to lust, or something like that. Springtime is in the air, and it brought back some memories from some of you for this week's Reelin' in the Year's Street Talk.
1: We used to just chase girls, catch some sun, chase girls and chase girls.
2: I remember watching my favorite boyfriends just sitting in the bleachers and getting all that love is in the air and picking flowers and watching baseball games.
3: Yeah, I grew up in the Midwest in the springtime, boy, I tell you. Temperature rose up to a hot 35 degrees. We'd get our buddy's convertible and go cruising, top down, throwing snowballs at each other. It was great.
4: I don't know. The air smelled better and the girls looked prettier. And something about spring, when it came around each year, it was a real high.
3: You betcha.

0: William R. Boz Scaggs. He's got a new album coming out sometime in the near future, too. His first collection of songs in a very long time. We Was Always Sweethearts. That's from the 1971 Moments album. When we come back, we'll hear from the man who taught Boz to play guitar as Steve Miller joins us for a little reeling in the years. Okay, let me take you reeling in the years back to a time now in the 60s when some musicians on this side of the Atlantic figured out that one way to compete with the British invasion was to take it right back to their home turf. Kind of like when the cat's away, the mice will play. Jimi Hendrix is certainly a good example of getting his act together in Great Britain and then bringing it back home. And to a different degree, so is Steve Miller. Although Steve's motivation for recording his first album in London in 1967 had more to do with the problems many American rock groups were having trying to get the sound they wanted from studios here in the U.S.
1: Well, I was really affected by the British groups that came in to town because they were so theatrical. Plus, they also had a really big concept of production and big drum sound and stuff like that. I made my first album in London. I tried to make it here at Capitol, and at that time the engineers were kind of country and western kind of pop kind of guys, and we walked in and it just wasn't working. So I took the band and we went to London to Olympic Studios and spent 6 weeks making Children of the Future there, because they were way more into it than we were. We had the technology, but they were into recording big amps and getting the sound right. And in the United States, you'd go into a studio and they'd say, turn that down. You know, and they'd take all your power and all your authority and everything away and then say, okay, let's let it rip, you know, and you'd go in there and everything would sound like about the size of a pea.

was on LSD. Straight, square, conventional, also the feeling immediately after a heroin fix. Trip is an LSD experience.

0: got really sick, so don't. The Trip was on Donovan's Sunshine Superman album, and Steve Miller started us off, Living in the USA. Next, we'll trip back to the heart of New York City for an early rock and roll memory from The Who's John Entwistle. 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

0: Just imagine having sex with somebody. That'd be hilarious, you know?
1: Oh, yeah. The desire in your eyes. The passion between us burns with fire. Oh, yeah. One way in, no way out. Jean-Claude Van Damme in the same crap you've seen over and over and over again.
0: I love to be in one of those movies, you know? Be like...
1: Crescent Heights was a peaceful community until Amy Andersono moved in.
2: Hello, I'm watching you, Amy. Oh my God!
1: She went to the police, but they couldn't help.
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0: What's going on? He's trying to kill me, Pablo!
1: Double the action. Triple the excitement.
0: Get down!
1: More of the excitement.
0: Get down again!
1: With the help of his Mexican girlfriend, Rosa.
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9: There is nothing wrong with your television set. Do not attempt to adjust the picture. We are controlling transmission. If we wish to make it louder, we will bring up the volume. If we wish to make it softer, we will tune it to a whisper. We will control the horizontal. We will control the vertical. We can roll the image. Make it flutter. We can change the focus to a soft blur or sharpen it to crystal clarity. For the next hour, sit quietly and we will control all that you see and hear. We repeat, there is nothing wrong with your television set. You are about to participate in a great adventure. You are about to experience the awe and mystery which reaches from the inner mind to the outer limits.
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14: You have Fanta in the can?
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1: 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We have our own laws here.
2: 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The female punch. They don't stop at women's lib. The female punch. Rated R, restricted. Under 17 must be accompanied by parent or adult guardian.
0: The female punch is now playing at the Balboa Theater downtown and the Arrow and Big Sky Drive-In.
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6: 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Some people took exception to be calling John Cougar Mellencamp John Cougar Mellencamp, so we'll just call him by his original stage name. How about Johnny Cougar, huh? It's 9:42, mostly sunny and hot day for today. We'll check out the complete forecast in just a bit. I do have the forecast for the Woodlands Inn and Resort. 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Bill Sheridan will be there, and from 11 to 12 midnight, it'll be half-price drinks. That's tonight. 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
6: 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First time I saw the title to this song, I thought it was Papa Don't Screech. But it's Papa Don't Preach. It's Madonna. At 9:50, it's 10 minutes now before 10 o'clock. Good morning, this is Jim Rising. Have you entered in the annual Miss Pocono Downs contest yet? Well, why the heck not? The prizes include a Bahama vacation for two, a blue fox fur from Vogue Furs in Hazleton, a diamond pendant from Picardo Jewelers, roses from McCarthy Flowers. I know people that really love roses. Trips to Atlantic City and a whole lot more. All you have to do is be over 18 and send us a non-returnable photo, all right? 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
6: Well, I kind of like the way you feel, too, and it's a feeling good day, but kind of warm, mostly sunny and hot, with a high about 90, partly cloudy with a chance showers or thunderstorms, a low of 67, and partly sunny with a chance of showers for tomorrow, but a lot cooler, if you can call a high of about 77 cooler. It's moving up there. It's already 80 degrees at KRZFM.
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1: Oh, well, hey.
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1: Yes, sir. Yes.
0: There's a special movie channel. Last night, they premiered a brand new movie. They're gonna show for 2 weeks, Death Race 2000.
1: Mercy.
0: And you were excellent, man. Really,
1: Was I a dancer on the brink of death?
0: Yeah, you and your pink scarf. You know, I
2: 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Delgado is alive!
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8: 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I'm back with another hour of music that radio just kind of forgot about, never played to begin with, should have perhaps. Your request, this week's feature radio station is Super CFL from Chicago. We are underway, and we're rolling with Sam Cooke, Yeah Man.

try the watootsie. I love to do the tootsie. In fact, do this. Put the twist with the tootsie. That's a good one. That's kind of hard now. You gotta watch this, honey. All right. Try to do it. Put the twist with the watootsie, honey. That's it. All right. Do me a little twisting. Don't forget. That's it. All right. That's it.

Listen, look. You want a football field now? Get down in a huddle. Run for that touchdown. Oh, yeah. I think this one.

Sam Cooke, yeah, man, we are underway. This is the Time Warp Radio Show. I'm Bart Shore. You know, Arthur Conley did a pretty sweet version called Sweet Soul Music of the very same song, but it was, yeah, man.

0: might find what you're looking for down on Funky Street. That is Arthur Conley from 1968. This is Time Warp Radio with me, Bart Shore, where I take your calls at 312-869-2068.
1: Hi, my name is Robert. I'm calling from Hannibal, Missouri. I'd kind of like to hear Backstage by Gene Pitney. That's a rare one. You very seldom hear. Thanks a lot. Have a good one.
0: Well, you're certainly right. This one does not get a lot of airplay. Gene Pitney, what a unique sound this man had. This song goes back to 1966. It made it 25 on the Billboard Hot 100, so a moderate hit, I guess you could say. This is Backstage.

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0: Jesse Hill, Oopoopadoo, New Orleans. That is some pretty funky music right there. And he was the drummer for the great piano player, Professor Longhair. From 1966, we heard Gene Pitney doing Backstage. This is Time Warp Radio with your host, me, Bart Shore, taking calls at 312-869-2068.
1: Bart, John Jorgensen, Joliet, Illinois. Dipping back into the Chicago garage rock bands, there was a band called the New Colony Six, and a friend of mine happened to be their last lead singer. Any shot you can find Someone Sometime as one of their final singles? Love to hear it. Thanks.
0: Thank you, John. Here you go.

0: We didn't get too much radio play, that's for sure. And I'm glad that John Jorgensen made the request, because the new Conway 6, their music is always great to hear. Someone, sometime. 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

0: That was a Facebook request. I always like playing that song, too. It's Black Magic Woman, Fleetwood Mac from 1969. The Peter Green Fleetwood Mac. Boy, they sure had a different sound when they brought in Stevie Nicks and Christine McVie, Lindsey Buckingham, and all those people. But, boy, the original band was a blues band with great songs just like that. It'd be a year later that Santana would come out, and they'd have the hit record with Black Magic Woman. This is Barn Shore. This is Time Warp Radio, and it's a great time to bring in Jan Schimmick.
1: Today's hidden gem, first recorded in 1962 by Benny Spellman, and written by Alan Toussaint. It reached number 28 on the R&B charts. We'll fast forward to 1965, and Canton, Ohio's The OJs took this song to number 28 on the R&B charts, 44 on the pop. Here's The OJs and Lipstick Traces on a Cigarette.

0: But it's all right. That was a hit in 1966. Still to come, I'm featuring radio station WCFL from Chicago, picking out a week in 1974 that we will be featuring here shortly. But first, Otis Redding and Carla Thomas.
1: True.

Time Warp Radio with Otis Redding and Carla Thomas together in 1967. It was off an album called The King and Queen, and that is Tramp. This is Barnes Shore, this is Time Warp Radio, and just a year before that, this song came out. I think a little bit got borrowed for Tramp from The Temptations, and I Know I'm Losing You.

They were really some kind of showstoppers in the day. 1966, the year for The Temptations, and I know I'm losing you. I hope I'm not losing you. I'm glad you're here today for Time Warp Radio. 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Today we're going to Chicago, Super CFL. Here's what was top 10 in the Windy City for the week of September 21st, 1974.

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1: I said turn that thing down and get ready for school.
2: Hey, what are you trying to do? You ruined my record, man. I just bought it.
1: I don't care what you just bought. You get your little fanny perpendicular and get ready for school.
2: I'm not going to school.
1: What do you mean you're not going to school?
2: Just what I said. I'm not going to school.
1: And why not?
2: Because I'm sick. That's why not.
1: Sick? You're sick, all right. What's wrong with you now, Prince Charming?
2: I got an earache.
1: Earache, my eye. How would you like a buttache?
0: Number 8. Then came you. Dionne Warwick and the Spinners.

The number one song in Chicago at Super CFL for the week of September 21st, 1974 is from Eric Clapton, I Shot the Sheriff.

0: Eric Clapton and I Shot the Sheriff. That was the number one song at WCFL in Chicago for the week of September 21st, 1974. A Bob Marley song.
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3: 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Good morning, Chuck Brady. Playing the music. Get you up. Get you off from the hit line at 589-4810. Main ingredient. Everybody got to play the fool sometime. Man. Okay.

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It's showtime. W.I.L. presents the Rockin' Robin Scott Show.

0: fellas. You're on the go with the Robin Scott Show. This one for a Wednesday till midnight. Let's go. Let's make it move. Rockin' Robin, something's really gonna rock tonight. Hello! There he is. This is Bobby Rydell. My chicks dynamite. Hey! Oh, we're swinging. That's Bobby Rydell, everybody. Survey song number 17 in St. Louis on the Robin Scott Show. It's good time, baby. This is the Robin Scott Show. Come on along. We're on the go till midnight.
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11: Hello again, I'm Trip Rogers, and this is the Music Yearbook. 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We recently lost Mark Volman. It's Eleanor.